0: is almost 6% worse. Simeon Brown says these stats are about transparency.
1: This now provides that evidence to Health New Zealand to go, actually, this is where we need to be doing more work and more delivery.
0: Labor isn't buying Winston Peters' argument the Ministry of Foreign Affairs and Trade needs more money. Labor's outlined its foreign affairs priorities, including recognising Palestine, divesting KiwiSaver funds from the occupied area, and lifting overseas investment if fiscal conditions allow. Peters delivered a speech this week calling for more diplomatic funding. Labor Foreign Affairs spokesperson Venushi Walters says a number of agencies don't have the funding they'd like.
2: We need to be prudent about ensuring that they can do the essentials, and InFat has the budget to be able to do that now.
0: That's news. In sport, a female cyclist from Afghanistan who previously disguised herself as a man to train has secured a road race silver medal at the Asian Games in Japan. Fariba Hashimi fled her country after the Taliban returned to power in 2021. She went incognito out of necessity to avoid being attacked. The 23-year-old's achievement follows her seventh in the individual time trial. She now lives and trains in Italy. The return of pace bowler Adam Milne and spinning all-rounder Michael Bracewell highlight the New Zealand 16-strong squad to play India in five T20 matches next month. And golf's New Zealand Open will offer a qualifying spot for the Open at St Andrews next July. That's sport. I'm Malcolm Jordan.
3: The country weather with Halo Systems. Northland to Waitomo, including Coromandel Bay of Plenty and Taupō. Partly cloudy with a few showers clearing south of Auckland this evening. Taranaki, Taramanui, Whanganui and Taihape. A few showers clearing later. Gisborne, Hawke's Bay and Wairarapa. Showers clearing to fine inland tonight. Manawatu to Wellington, also Nelson, Marlborough and Canterbury. Showers clearing this afternoon or this evening. Buller to Westland, fine for today except for showers about Buller. Otago, Southland and Fiordland, isolated showers but mainly fine in north and central Otago. And the Chatham Islands, showers. Halo Systems, monitor, manage, maximise farm performance. Jamie Mackay and the country is next.
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0: Good afternoon, New Zealand. Welcome to the country. Brought to you by Farmlands, Isuzu and Simon Le Bon. Apparently this song is his favourite Duran Duran song. There you go. Michelle's chucked the music in today. We've got a good show lined up for you, if I don't mind saying so myself. We're going to kick it off. It's Arable Week here. Thanks to Kelsey Pearl from Omnia. It's hump day here on the country. So we're going to speak to the Arable Farmer of the Year, a bloke with a famous name, John McCaw. Really looking forward to getting the gloves off with Daniel Ebb, Opportunity Party Deputy Leader, Ag Spokesperson, over their Ag Emissions Policy. And I reckon he's trying, or the Opportunity Party is trying to kneecap New Zealand's most productive sector. Yeah, that's you farmers out there, especially you guys battling away. It was snowing in Southland this morning. You have my absolute sympathies, farmers down there. We're going to go up to the top of the country and chat to Bridget Crawford, who's a Te Puke kiwi fruit grower. They're enjoying a better season, although some of this cold weather's coming up, and will frost be a bit of an issue? Bit of a hort theme today on the show. Also, Danielle Adsett, Chief Executive of NZ Apples and Pears. She's off to India as we look to cash in on the newly ratified FTA. And if I get time, I'm looking forward to catching up with Riley Kennedy from Business Desk ahead of Fonterra's big annual results tomorrow. But up next, it is John McCaw.
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0: It is Arable Week here on the country, and who better to talk to on Hump Day than the 2026 Arable Farmer of the Year, along with his wife Mel. His name is John McCaw. Now, John, you're famous for being the Arable Farmer of the Year, but you're probably more famous for being Richie McCaw's cousin, firstly, and secondly, for being the 2006 New Zealand Young Farmer of the Year. Can you believe 20 years ago, John?
2: No, it's incredible, isn't it, Jamie? It's 20 years has just absolutely flown by. It's, yeah, amazing. Yes, you're right. I'm more famous for being Richie McCaw's cousin than anything else, but very proud of that and happy to be associated with such a great guy.
0: Yeah, well, we're all proud of Richie. Were you any good at rugby yourself?
2: Not great. I did play a little bit with friends at university, but I'm kind of haven't got the rugby build. There's a clatter of bones when I get tackled. So I was more into soccer and cricket and things like that.
0: You've had a big year. Earlier in the year, you were named Federated Farmers Arable Advocate of the Year. And then I think it was last month, you and Mel were named Arable Farmers of the Year at the 2026 Arable Awards. You'll have no room left, John, in the trophy cabinet.
2: Yeah, it has been a wee bit heady. The Arable Awards dinner was just a fantastic event. It's really well organised and a really positive thing, which was great. Good timing for the industry to have something like that. And, yeah, we went along nominated for the Seed Grower of the Year, which we won, and that was just amazing. It was really cool. And then sat down and whoa, that was pretty cool. And then they started talking about the Arable Farmer of the Year Award, which is the overarching one. And to be honest, Mel and I hadn't even considered it. We hadn't talked about it, and I was just sitting there, kind of just thinking, oh gosh, I wonder who won that. And then our names got called out, and it was just. Absolutely blindsided by the whole thing. They had no idea that might happen, and no idea what on earth I might say, because we'd already gone up and thanked the judges and thanked the sponsors, and so went up and I can't even remember what I said, but said something. But it was an absolute thrill and a real honour and a privilege to receive that award on behalf of the wider group of people who, you know, family and our amazing staff and all the rural professionals, everybody who is in behind the team and makes it all work. So we're very conscious of that fact when we got up there, that we were accepting it for the group, and it was a real honour and privilege to do so.
0: Well, John McCaw, you're much too modest. You're the Arable Farmer of the Year. Arable farming's having challenging times, make no bones about it. Is the Arable Farmer of the Year making a buck?
2: Aspects of the business are profitable, and other aspects aren't, and I guess that's not unusual in any business. It's just the ratio of one to the other is getting a little bit tougher at the moment. We, like all arable farms, or most arable farms, we have a livestock component. And at the moment, sheep lamb trading is going very well, and dairy grazing is good. So those aspects are certainly helping to prop up the less profitable part of the farm. So, yeah, swings and roundabouts, I guess, Jamie.
0: Yeah, you're farming in Methven, prime, beautiful land there. Are you seeing dairy conversions happening? And I'm talking about arable farms going to dairy.
2: Yes, for sure. There's a lot of dairy conversions happening. I'm aware of six around this area. That's not unusual. I mean, there's usually the land use change in Canterbury is a constant. You know, it's what has happened over 100 years and will continue to do so. And that's probably important. It's most finding the most productive use for the assets, and the soil and climate in mid-Canterbury is quite incredible, and it makes a very diverse opportunities for anyone with arable land. They can do all sorts of things. So that is happening. The dairy conversion side of it, that makes the headlines, but obviously there's other things that are happening that sort of fly below the radar. So as I said, a shift towards lamb trading is a good example. Wintering cows and raising young stock, and those are the levers that arable farmers can pull and are doing so. So I guess to summarise is perhaps a shift in the focus from seed to feed, just subtly, just within the farming business, but cumulatively that adds up to quite a big shift.
0: Now, I know you have a seed business, but what are you doing on your farm? What crops are you growing?
2: So we've simplified our system a bit, just looking to de-risk things. When things are tight, you can't afford to have a failure. Things are better than you can say, well, we'll roll the dice and we'll grow a carrot crop or a beet crop or something. And if you get it right, it can be quite lucrative. But it comes down to the probability of getting it right. And obviously, we've had a couple of really tough seasons and things like that, clover, spinach, those sorts of crops, they just haven't fired. And that can really put a hole in your returns. You know, it lowers the average considerably if you have an expensive crop like that and it doesn't go well. So we're looking at the things that we seem to be able to do well in our area and our soils and climate, and we're focusing on those. So for us, that's a focus on Coxford and ryegrass seed production primarily, and then in grains and limited range of brassicas. So we've probably reduced our crop range from 13 down to about 9, and hopefully reduced a bit of the risk.
0: Hey, just a final question for you. Could potentially El Nino, that everyone's worried about, play into your hands in Canterbury? And I'm talking about for the harvest season, a warm, dry summer, because you haven't had one of those for a while.
2: Wouldn't it be nice? Who knows? I mean, we're right in the middle of El Nino right now, and we're having one of the best springs I can remember. It's terribly dry in between the frequent rains. And we're just, it's perfect. We've got great soil conditions, and I personally think maybe it's been a little bit over forecast, but yeah, it's just, it reminds me a little bit of when I was young and I did the 40-hour famine, and I was going quite nicely, and then I would just sort of I'd just pause for a little bit and I'd have dinner, and then I'd resume the 40-hour famine after that, and I got on famously. There was no problem at all. And I feel like that's sort of what's happening with this El Nino. It's just frequent rains in between. So, yeah, that's going quite well so far. If we had a nice, dry, hot summer, I think everybody would be thrilled.
0: I don't know about the super El Nino. Go and tell that to a Southland sheep farmer on the lambing beat at the moment. They might think otherwise. John McCaw, Arable Farmer of the Year, along with your wife, Mel. Great to have you on the show and great to chat again.
2: Thank you very much. Always good to catch up, Jamie. Thank you.
0: 16 after 12. Thank you, John. 2006, 20 years ago, Young Farmer of the Year. Yeah, I've made a reference to poor old Southland, Southwest Otago farmers. They're getting hammered at the moment. Interestingly, when John won the title in 2006, he stopped a four-peat. Well, they were lining up for a four-peat. The three previous Young Farmers of the Years were all Southerners: Robert Kempthorne, Simon Hopcroft, who's the uncle of the current Young Farmer of the Year, Tom Slee, and who was the other one? David Holdaway. Great record on the Young Farmer of the Year. the Otago Southland region has. Okay, up next, I'm looking forward to this because I'm going to get stuck into him. I reckon he's trying to kneecap New Zealand's most productive sector. Let's ask him. Daniel Ebb, ag spokesperson for the Opportunities, whatever they call themselves, party. He's up next.
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1: The Country with Jamie Mackay and Farmlands, because rural never grows it alone. Hokanui.
0: Daniel Ebb is the deputy leader and ag spokesperson for the Opportunity Party. Or is it opportunities? Or is it opportunity? Or is it the top party, Daniel? Just before we get the gloves off and talk ag, just correct me on that one, please.
8: Sure. We are the Opportunity Party.
0: Now, is the Opportunity Party, Daniel Ebb, trying to kneecap farming with your cap and trade scheme for methane, for ag emissions? And before you even answer that one, what's cap and trade?
8: Cool. Well, there's already a cap and trade policy in New Zealand. It's the Lake Taupō farming community policy that was set up with farmers and council. And basically, it was designed to stop nitrogen leaching into the lake. They wanted a really healthy Lake Taupō for eternity. And so farmers are operating under a nitrogen cap and trade system that's been going for about 15 years. And by all accounts, it's actually pretty effective. So these things already exist.
0: But those farmers are voluntarily reducing their nitrogen input. They're not having to pay anything by way of an ag emissions tax?
8: No, and that's not what we're proposing. We've made that really, really clear. So our policy is to explore, not install, not impose, cap and trade systems for biogenic methane, nitrates, and a couple of other sort of environmental contaminants. Because we're a free market party, we don't like big taxes generally, unless we really have to. We don't like restrictions on sort of stock numbers and that kind of thing. We think that markets, when they're really well designed, can actually achieve environmental outcomes really well, because they allow farmers to do, I think, the two best things that farmers are really good at, which is innovating and trading.
0: So if you don't like restrictions, why do you want to cut ag emissions by 35% to 47%? By 2050, you realise that's worse than what Jacinda, Grant, Damien and David Parker wanted at 24 to 47.
8: Well, Jamie, that's not what we want. That's what the Climate Commission says we need in order to keep global temperature, or do our part to keep global temperature at at or below 1.5.
0: Can I ask you, when the Climate Commission came out with this wonderful dictate, was this under woke old Dr. Rod Carr?
8: I'd have to double check exactly when that was, sorry. I'm not sure the exact year.
0: You realise that you realise that the methane review panel, which was chaired by Nicola Shadbolt, they were looking at the warming effect of methane. They want a split gas approach. They recommended reducing ag emissions by 14 to 24%. What's wrong with that?
8: So this is one of these funny things where both things can be right at the same time, right? Because each of those panels or commissions asked different questions. The methane, the 2024 methane review asked, how do we achieve no additional warming? And the Climate Commission asks, how do we play our part to keep temperatures at 1.5 degrees? So both of those things can be true. But we think that New Zealand farmers are basically the best in the world. And if we have a place to play in terms of leading this global transition to nature positive, low emissions food production, which the entire world has to go through, otherwise we're basically going to fry and our grandkids don't really have that much of a future. We think that our place to play is in farming. And so we think a bolder, more aggressive target is sort of the mission that we need. And as a result, yeah, we want to look at the cap and trade stuff, but more importantly, we want to do a big uplift in technology investment spending. I think this is going to be the common ground that a lot of farmers like from the Opportunity Party. And I'm happy to give you a little bit of a sneak peek at a policy release if you're up for it.
0: Yeah, okay, away you go. Shoot.
8: Yeah, cool. So we want to step change agricultural innovation spending in New Zealand with a dollar for dollar match fund that basically takes all the money that NPI handing out to the agricultural sector for innovation and instead give that money to the levy bodies, the Dairy NZ, the Beef and Lambs, to decide where that innovation needs to happen within some parameters. It's got to be about productivity. It's got to be about high value. It's got to be about environmental outcomes. We want them to do it together. And then NPI would match fund that under our policy. So basically, we don't want NPI making the decisions. We want industry making the investment decisions, and we'll back that.
0: I've heard you talk about us being a world leader. You're sounding like Jacinda once again. Why do we need to be a world leader on ag emissions? Surely that's the domain of the big emitters, the US, China, India and Russia. Countries, Daniel Ebb, that can actually move the dial. Because at the end of the day, and you'll probably agree with me on this, the best way to get farmers to reduce ag emissions is to put an incentive in place. Farmers are very good at responding to market signals.
8: Thank you for making my point. We completely agree. An incentive is a cap and trade system.
0: Yeah, but I've heard you on other rural programs talking about the need to be world leaders.
8: Well, I don't think our size precludes us from being a leader. You know, just ask Stacey Jones, right? Like, you can be small and do amazing things. And so, you know, like, we pioneered refrigerated meat shipping. You know, we're the best rugby team in the world.
0: Yeah, I know, but what are we, 0.17% of global emissions? We're a pimple on the backside of the big players.
8: Yes, but we are the best placed country in the world to pioneer the technology practices that the likes of Brazil and the US, these big livestock countries, need in order for them to transition. So we've got two choices here. Either we hope that those big players move and basically we forfeit any mana and agency that we have as the world's best farmers, or we choose to lead and we choose to build the pathway that they follow. Like, I think that we actually have a lot of agency in this space, and I think that we can be world leaders, and I'm not prepared for us to do the bare minimum or for just to tot along. I think that we can shape the future here. I think that most farmers would agree with that, don't you?
0: No, I'm not sure I do agree with you there, Daniel. You're committing $5 billion to climate adaptation. Who's paying for that?
8: Well, that'll be something that we have to talk about with our coalition partners. That's a long-term approach. You know, we're going to have to do some.
0: This is pie in the sky policy. Is this pie in the sky policy a bit like your universal income?
8: Bro.
0: No, I'm just saying that. It's all very well for you to throw these things out, but you know you won't be able to enact them when you get into power, if you get into power.
8: This is the first time that we're going to step into government. What we're doing with our platform is saying these are where our priorities lie. These are the kind of things we'll take to the negotiating table. We've got to be really, really clear here, Jamie. I've got a four-year-old girl. By the time that she graduates high school and other kids out there graduate high school at her age, we are going to live in a two-degree world. In that world, a cap-and-trade scheme for methane isn't a luxury or a political flashpoint anymore. It's an absolute environmental and economic necessity. And so as a party, yeah, I'm open to the argument that some of the policies we're putting forward are a bit confronting for farmers. I appreciate that. I've got a rural background myself. But We believe that we need to build policies for that future that we're going to head into. It's not about protecting where we are now.
0: So, well, yeah, you talk about let's move on from ag emissions to your land tax. Talk about confronting policies for farmers. Okay, 0.5% for a $10 million farm, Daniel, and because you've got a rural background, you will understand that that's not an uncommon value for a farm these days. That's $50K annually.
8: Average farm sale price in New Zealand is between $6 and $7 million. Obviously, massive changes between geography and sector.
0: Okay, if the average sale price is between $6 and $7 million, that's still, what, $35K a year? That you've got to pay for your land tax.
8: Yeah, so
0: do you want...
8: You've made the call. Let me respond. If you're a farming couple, you will get a universal basic income that is greater than that land value tax, and you'll get a tax cut. In addition, if you've got any privately held conservation land on farm, that won't be included.
0: Yeah, but farmers don't want a universal basic income. They just want to get on a free market and farm.
8: Yep. No, I appreciate that, but we also need to take a really good hard look at our tax system settings. We're operating in tax system settings that were built before the Berlin Wall came down and before the first text message.
0: Yeah, okay, hang on, Daniel, it's my show, not yours. Do you realise that you would collapse land prices by the suggestions of up to 10 to 15%, therefore you would also crash farmers' equity? Why do you want to kneecap the most productive sector in this country, i.e. the primary sector?
8: We don't want to kneecap anyone, Jamie, but what we do have to recognise here is that if we're farming for capital gains, which a lot of farmers openly admit at the pub, the problem with farming for capital gains is that the next generation of farmers can't stump up the capital to get in.
0: Daniel, once again, you should know this because you've got a rural background, the days of capital gains are gone. Effectively, farming for capital gains, it's all about farming for yield now.
8: I appreciate that, but what we have seen over the last 20 years is a massive inflation of land prices. And so unless we have, you know, real reform that actually sort of tips the scale back for young farmers and young New Zealanders so that they've got an opportunity to get on the land, an opportunity to buy businesses, an opportunity to buy a house, you know, we're selling ourselves short here. And I appreciate that this is, you know, confronting, and I appreciate that this is quite big reform that we're proposing here. It's not going to happen tomorrow. It's not going to happen the next government. Even if we did get in, we've got a 10-year implementation plan. You know, we want to do this with our partners. We want to do this with the agricultural community. But what we are saying to New Zealand is that we are a young, ambitious party. We're not prepared to kick the can down the road anymore. We will stand up for bold
0: Daniel reform. Daniel Ebb, I'm almost out of time. I haven't even got time to air bash you about farmers being carbon neutral already. I just want to finish on this one.
8: They should be in the ETS so they can make money.
0: I just want to talk about this one, and this is you talk about if you get into government, you paint yourself as a centrist party, and both, to be fair, both you and Kule Wong are very presentable and slick front people, but you're not a centrist. No, that's a compliment, accept it, but you're not a centrist party. Your only option is Labour, a centre-left government, because the other lot have ruled you out.
8: Oh, I don't agree with that for a second. I think if you take a look at the tax policy gets a lot of airtime. I appreciate that. But if you actually step back and look at the policy and broadly, a lot of it aligns with a right-leaning government. We're talking about energy reform. We're talking about economic innovation incentives. We're talking about a Kiwi Saver policy that's basically Nationals policy. Like, there's lots of areas that we can work with on the left, and there's lots of areas we can work with on the right. And frankly, New Zealand cannot afford this pendulum swing between left and right anymore. We need a strong centrist partner that can do things like a 10-year plan for education, a 10-year plan for health, a 30-year infrastructure plan. We can't afford this pendulum swing anymore. That's why we will always say that we are a centrist party, and we will always maintain the ability to work well with the left and right.
0: Daniel Ebb, Deputy Leader of the Opportunity Party and Ag Spokesperson. We can agree to disagree, but it's good to chat.
8: Likewise, mate. Appreciate it. Always come on the show.
0: Bang on 12:30 on the country. My text machine is smoking. Stop it, stop it. I will read one, though, and we'll come back to some of your texts. This is regarding El Nino. Jamie, so the mythical El Nino is responsible for late September snow and possibly, in your words, a long, hot, dry summer. Is there anything it can't do? Overforecast is my new favourite word, says Stephen. Stephen, I don't think you're getting the message here. All along with El Nino, they said it was going to be wetter and windier at the bottom end of the country, the southwest of the country. That is absolutely coming through at the moment. And we're hearing of it drying up, not admittedly in Canterbury at the moment, John McCaw. We know it's getting drier in the on the east coast of both islands, and El Nino's not really

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8: Hokonui. Welcome back to The Country. Very shortly, Michelle, with the latest in rural news. We'll have a look at sports news for you as well. If you've heard me talk about Balance Agri-Nutrients before, one of my favourite co-ops, you'd know that they're all about helping Kiwi farmers and growers make evidence-based decisions to better their farm performance. Sounds complicated, but simply put, they help you make every dollar count. 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Hear more about it with nutrient specialist Jim Risk from Balance Agri-Nutrients in his conversation with Hamish Mackay on the latest episode of Make It Count, brought to you by Balance on the Country Podcast on iHeartRadio. 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
8: And good on you, Michelle Watt, for picking Duran Duran. What a great 80s band.
9: Showing. I'm learning. It's only taken me 2.5 years.
8: Yeah, well, there you go. Anyhow, what do you got in rural news?
9: In rural news, Federated Farmers is welcoming the government's new resource management laws, saying they'll cut red tape and make it easier for farmers and businesses to invest and grow. The Planning Bill and Natural Environment Bill passed its third reading in Parliament yesterday, replacing the Resource Management Act. Federated Farmers RMA reform spokesperson Mark Hooper says the old system had become too complex, costly and uncertain, with farmers often facing lengthy processes for routine activities such as building sheds or developing water storage. And as rural news, you can find more at thecountry.co.nz.
7: Sport on the Country with AFCO, invested in your farming success.
8: Well, the return of pace bowler Adam Milne and spinning all-rounder Michael Brace will highlight the New Zealand 16-strong squad to play India in 5 T20 matches next month. And for the second year in a row, New Zealand's Golf Open will offer a qualifying spot at the Open, the British Open, this time to be held at St Andrews next July. How good would it be to get one of those winning spots? Look, you've smashed me on the text machine with your feedback on Daniel. We'll get some of it out of the road. The Emperor has new clothes. Daniel is completely deluded. Yeah, okay, here's one. We could be world leaders, but make the emitting countries pay us to do it. Not the way TOP are suggesting, because there's no point in making the supposed world leaders break.

0: broke, chuck on a land tax and we're screwed. And you can stick your universal or your basic universal income, Daniel. You're a bit late also on the capital gains fella. That's all over. What you're suggesting is a depression and economic collapse in the productive sector, and I agree, that's going to kneecap it. And for the ETS, you can't eat carbon credits. Look what the ETS has already done to food production and the price of food. The ETS is a failure. And here's a good one. Jamie, we farm for profit. We do not farm for capital gain. From 2008 to 2024, there was not capital gain in Southland dairy farming. And I know that, Texter, because I was there. Up next, we're going to talk apples.
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11: The Country with Jamie Mackay and Farmlands. Rural never grows it alone in spring. Hokonui.
0: Bit of a horticulture day today on the country. Kiwi fruit coming up. It's apples and pears at the moment with the relatively new chief executive of NZ Apples and Pears. Her name is Danielle Adsett. Danielle, I want to start by offering you an apology. I ran into you at field days at the SOPI report, and I said to you rather clumsily that you looked too young to be a chief executive. You realise that was a compliment?
12: Yeah, I'm sure it was a compliment, and I'm sure I'll start going grey soon enough.
0: Well, you are in your mid-30s. You've had a rapid rise to fame, but you've spent quite a bit of time with NZ Apples and Pears.
12: Yeah, so this is my seventh year with Apples and Pears. I was the market access manager, so I must have done a fairly okay job for them to get the top job as CEO.
0: What's your background? Where did you go to? Lincoln, Massey?
12: So I went to Massey University back, I think I graduated around 2012, and I've got a Bachelor of Applied Science in Horticulture.
0: This weekend, you are off to India. I take it in your capacity as a relatively new chief executive of Apple and Pears NZ, you've been over there before?
12: Yes, yeah. So heading off on Sunday, and this will be my fourth trip in the last 12 months, and I'm really looking forward to getting back up into the regions and eating the food again, to be honest.
0: What, or how big a deal, should I say, is this Indian FTA for us? Because I mistakenly thought that we had a tariff-free entry for our apples. That's not quite the case.
12: No, so apples are quite a sensitive topic with the Indians. They grow a lot of apples themselves. So we've managed to secure a 50% reduction in our tariff in a quota window with a quota volume. So it is a big deal. We didn't think we'd get apples on the table. As I say, it's quite a sensitive topic. And for us, this is around, you know, being more competitive in the market, first mover advantage. We're the first country in the world to have these conditions or concessions. So it's a really exciting time, and we know that India, the India of today and the India of the future, hold loads of opportunities for our exporters and growers.
0: It's such a huge market. We know there's 1.4 billion people and counting there at the moment. India is the world's sixth largest global importer of apples and pears. That's a lot. That's a big, big market.
12: It is a big market, and for us, you know, we're focus on that rising middle class, and that's, you know, a large portion in itself as well. New Zealand apples don't go into the market cheaply; they're still a premium apple, fetching some of the highest prices. So that kind of rising middle class is where we're targeting and where we see a lot of opportunity.
0: Michelle, my producer, gave me an interesting stat here. She said New Zealand apple imports to India have steadily declined from 12.8% in 2020 to 6.2% in 2023 before recovering to 7.6% in 2024. Did we drop the ball? What happened there?
12: We definitely didn't drop the ball. That's all around competition. You know, we're not the only apple producers in the world. There are some Southern Hemisphere competitors who are pushing into the market quite strongly as well. And that's where getting these concessions in the FTA and being the first country to do so is so critical in terms of regaining our position in that market.
0: The main apple varieties we're sending to India are Red Delicious and Royal Gala.
12: Yeah, so mostly Royal Gala. We've still got a little bit of Red Delicious left, and there is a bit of Queen going up there as well, New Zealand Queen.
0: So let's move on from India to the global perspective. Apples and pears, particularly apples, I'm not quite so sure about pears. You can fill in the missing pieces for me there. Prospects are looking pretty good, aren't they?
12: Yeah, the season's shaping up really nicely across all of our regions. We're just starting to see the first blooms appear on our orchards. You know, exports were fairly strong last year, and we expect that to continue. So, I mean, we always touch wood at this time of the season. It's still very early, but things are shaping up to be an absolute cracker.
0: Yeah, and I'm going to talk kiwi fruit a wee bit later, and I know in the Bay of Plenty they're worried about the big F word, frosts. What about Hawke's Bay?
12: Look, I think one of the biggest concerns, but it's also a strength, is what happens with this El Nino. So a nice hot, dry summer is actually quite good for the quality of an apple. Of course, that's pending the ability to irrigate in a timely and sustainable fashion. So the El Nino will be on the minds of many growers, but should we be able to continue irrigating, I think that it'll set up for a really, really good quality year.
0: So when do you get out of frost danger?
12: Probably not for a while yet. I reckon we could be still in the big F word danger for the next month. But, you know, touch wood, things have been looking good. I've heard the frost spiders go earlier this week, and I haven't heard any news of damage anywhere.
0: Hey, Danielle Adsett, Chief Executive of ANZ Apple and Pears, safe travels to India, and good luck selling plenty of our apples and pears over there.
12: Thanks, Jamie. Appreciate it.
0: 16 away from one. More feedback on the text machine. Jamie, never thought you could interview a bigger pillock than Damien O'Connor. I was wrong, says Mike. Up next, kiwi fruit.
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11: 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Hokonui.
0: I've often thought about, with global warming on the horizon, that we could grow some kiwi fruit in Southland and I'd get rich by putting a wee patch in my duck pond down there. I tell you what, you wouldn't grow kiwi fruit down there at the moment. It is, or it was earlier this morning, snowing in Southland. I want to go to the other end of the country where they're very good at growing kiwi fruit. Te Puke, in fact, the kiwi fruit capital of the country. Catch up with a local kiwi fruit grower by the name of Bridget Crawford. Bridget, just before we talk about what Rabobank's doing with encouraging young leaders in horticulture, I want to talk about the kiwi fruit season. It's been a pretty good one. Has any of that cold come up to meet you in the Bay of Plenty yet?
18: Well, I tell you what, Jamie, I've been talking to a couple of kiwi fruit orchards the last couple of days, and we've all been focusing on tonight and tomorrow night. So I know of an orchardist who's knocking off early this afternoon, getting a few extra hours sleep, ready for the night tonight, because I think he's preparing for not much sleep tonight. So, yes, we're buckling up here for some cold weather.
0: So what's he going to do? How can you fight frost single-handedly at night?
18: Well, that's a very good question. He'll be making sure that his frost machines are going. He'll be monitoring temperatures to make sure that the wind machines are on, that they're all full of diesel and that everything's behaving as it should be, just to keep that air moving.
0: Well, it's this polar blast. We've all had enough of it. Rightio, talk to me about the season just been. It's been a good one.
18: We've had a good season, Jamie. Yes, we're thankful for our season. We're just coming to the end of our sales offshore now. So closing off that season, but obviously focusing now on our bud break and the numbers and looking forward to this the next season coming this year.
0: What's your connection with Rabobank?
18: Well, I'm a Rabobank client, and I also sit on the Rabobank Client Council. So I'm not sure if your listeners are familiar with the client councils, Jamie, but they're a group of clients that sit alongside the bank that receive funding from the bank, but independently give it back to the rural communities with the overarching objective of strengthening rural communities.
0: Talk to me about Hort Pathways in Papamoa.
18: Yes, we've just had an amazing couple of days in Papamoa with a group of young emerging leaders in our industry. So this Hort Pathways program was funded by the Rabobank Client Council. We had 30 emerging leaders join us for a day and a half. We talked about all sorts of things, communication skills, personality profiling, people management, governance. Had some great speakers come in, and we said goodbye to these emerging leaders yesterday, and hopefully fully inspired to go forth and take our industry forward for the next little bit.
0: Hey, my notes, Bridget, tell me that the and I love this. The program also included a war story session where three local farmers discuss their experiences in the ag sector. So they are older farmers, are they?
18: They're older farmers, and it might say experiences, but I would almost change that experiences to challenges, because these it was actually two local farmers that had joined us, and they shared their raw story with stories with us about their challenges that they have faced since they've been involved in the agricultural industry.
0: So I take it they went through PSA?
18: No, they didn't. They didn't. So one was a dairy farmer. So we who has been through, weather challenges and goodness knows what else. And then another one was a young kiwifruit orchardist who is totally inspiring. And he bought his first orchard out on his own at 29 years of age. Just a great story and the adversity that he faced to get to that point. Just incredible.
0: Hey, a final question for you, and well done for all the good work Rabobank's doing around encouraging these young entrepreneurial leaders and the future of farming and the industry. Talk to me about the price of kiwifruit orchards. They got to like $2 million per canopy hectare. That might have been a one-off case, admittedly. But where are they sitting at the moment?
18: Look, I'll tell you that you're actually asking the wrong person here, Jamie. I just head down and focus on producing kiwifruit on my own land. And I don't, to be honest, take too much notice of what's going on in the real estate market. But there's certainly a lot of interest. There's good returns, and obviously that's reflected through into land prices.
0: Yeah, you know, there's a lot of interest when the corporates start sniffing around.
18: Yep, absolutely, absolutely. And we do have corporates entering into our market, but there's still a lot of mum and dad orchardists, and we all bandy together. I think it's a really unique industry where we're not competing, so no one's afraid of helping each other and sharing information, and that's a really neat part of our kiwifruit industry.
0: Well, Bridget Crawford, it's been lovely to chat. Kiwifruit grower in Te Puke, good luck frost fighting over the next couple of nights.
18: Thank you very much, Jamie. Thank you very much. Might have to get my woolly hat out.
0: Six away from one. Thanks, Bridget. I love this text. Daniel's a dreamer. Don't quit your day job because you're not getting in. The texter goes on to say, I'd be happy for a 1.5 temperature lift. In fact, damn it, I'd love a 10% lift right now. Sort China first before you try and ruin our economy by being world leaders. Sent from a cold, wet, snowy West Otago farmer. We're going to wrap the show with your feedback.
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21: Usually I know exactly what to write for a radio ad. But this time, I don't. Because this ad is for Alzheimer's Awareness Month. And for me, Alzheimer's isn't a radio ad. It's a disease my mum is battling. So rather than writing an ad, I thought I'd share a memory. I remember watching sport with my mum. She had her favourite teams, her favourite players, and she'd loudly cheer them on. The other day I put the rugby on. The crowd was loud. The commentators were loud. But my mum stayed silent. I've never heard silence so loud. Let's remember, September is Alzheimer's Awareness Month.
11: 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Hokonui.
0: Hey, wrapping the country with some of your feedback. Can't get to it all, but here's one. Hi, Jamie. I found Comrade Ebb's interview quite confronting. Perhaps he should come down south and talk to some of the farmers in the lambing paddock and outline his party's policies. Tax, tax, tax. One thing you did not ask him is why the land tax does not apply to all owners of rural land in New Zealand. Good question. Tomorrow, Fonterra's annual results. We'll kick off the show with Chief Executive Richard Allen. See you tomorrow.
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27: In this update, councils have a big job ahead. Now the Resource Management Act is history. The Replacement Planning Act and Natural Environment Act passed last night, aiming to streamline new home and infrastructure builds. Their architects say the reduced admin and compliance costs could save $13.3 billion over 30 years. Local Government NZ President Rahet Stoltz says setup could collectively cost councils $860 million.
28: It is all the planning, the new land use, the environmental, the spatial plans, that on top of simplifying local government and other work that councils are already doing.
27: Labour believes we can have positive relationships with China and the US at once. The party has announced its direction on foreign affairs pre-election, pledging to recognise Palestine and divest KiwiSaver funds from companies in the occupied area. It's also promising strong relations with the two big powers, with spokesperson Venushi Walters decrying what she calls anti-Chinese racism from Winston Peters. Leader Chris Hipkins says China-US dynamics are shifting.
29: New Zealand's interests are best served by maintaining positive, respectful relationships with both, while retaining the freedom to disagree.
27: Christchurch City Council's throwing Orana Wildlife Park a $1.2 million lifeline. Councillors today agreed to the cash injection to help the struggling park with its $4.2 million funding hole. The council's noted it benefits the wider region, saying Selwyn and Waimakariri councils should also step up. The quirky offbeat Kiwi charm of Dunedin and Waitaki has landed neighbouring regions on Lonely Planet's list of the world's 25 best places to visit next year. They're the only New Zealand destinations in the publisher's list, calling it one of our coolest corners. It says Dunedin's finally shaken off its European heritage and carved out its own identity. That's news.
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6: Hokanui Sport.
27: In sport, the return of pace bowler Adam Milne and spinning all-rounder Michael Brace will highlight the 16-strong New Zealand squad to play India in five T20 matches starting October 22 in Christchurch. The teams last met during the March World Cup final at Ahmedabad, but Milne and Bracewell were absent due to injuries. Batter Bevan Jacobs also gets the nod, but all-rounder Rachin Ravindra, who dislocated his right shoulder during a promotional shoot last week, has been ruled out. Coach Gordon Herbert's welcoming an extended stint in Australia to ignite the Breakers ANBL basketball campaign. They're off to Perth to face the Wildcats on Saturday after a win and a loss to start the season. That is sport. I'm Raylene Ramsey.
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9: Weather Watch 24/7, the Met Service forecast for Ashburton. For the rest of today, fine weather with southwesterlies dying away and dropping down to a low of -1 tonight. Tomorrow mainly fine with morning frosts. Northwesterlies turning southwest in the morning. Tomorrow's forecast high 17 degrees, a low of 4 tomorrow night. Friday, a few showers, clearing in the afternoon to fine. Northerlies for a time in the morning. Friday's high 13. For the weekend, Saturday, becoming fine in the morning. Northwesterlies in the evening and a high of 20. And Sunday, a few showers, heavier and more frequent in the morning and 13.
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Good afternoon, Mid-Canterbury. Welcome in. I'm Peter Mack, and I am your host through until 6pm tonight, delivering up the best mix and the greatest hits. It's been a great day so far. Is that going to continue? We'll have a look at that for you pretty shortly. Meantime, let's have some Aussie rock and roll. This is In Excess. Live!

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1: I don't know if you were looking at me or not. You probably smile like that all the time. I don't mean to bother you, but...

0: If I could turn back time, Peter Mac, would you want to turn back time? This is Mick Canterbury's Hokanui. I think you just rock with what you've got and you make the most of it. Isn't that the plan? You know, we've got some frosts on the way tonight. We've got a fine day today with a top of 11. We've had about 10, but it feels with that wind chill out there today. It's been a bit pesky, hasn't I? Got my jersey on. 7 degrees is what it feels like, going down to -1 overnight. So yes, that frost and then a morning frost and a fine day tomorrow with high cloud from the afternoon. 17. That temperature's leaping up from 11 degrees to 17 tomorrow. Into Friday, that's not far away. A few showers clearing to fine by Friday afternoon, and 13 degrees is Friday's high. There'll be some northerlies for a time on Friday morning. Into Saturday, cloud clearing becoming fine and a top of 20. Into Sunday, a few showers heavier and more frequent in the morning. Southwesterlies dying out in the afternoon. 13 into Monday next week. It's the holiday in South Canterbury, so everybody flocks up here. Partly cloudy, nor'westerlies dying out. 15 degrees for day one of Bookorama. And into Tuesday, fine light winds and the sun's out in 16.
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2: Oh, I was just overtaking someone, officer. Could have only been a couple of k's over. But just for a second to get round them, you know? You're not going to ping me for that, are you? Surely just a warning. I've never even had a...
3: 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Two victims, stat one. We've lost the driver. We've heard it all. We've seen it all. 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

0: Mick Cadbury's Hokanui, Peter Mac, and My Body Isn't Ready. It often says that to me. Rihanna, Only Girl in the World, and Queen, Radio Gaga. How are we doing this afternoon? Well, this is particularly interesting for us here in Mid-Canterbury. Story out today about the Ministry of Social Development. They are going to proceed with plans to reduce security guard numbers at 20 work and income sites. This is despite opposition from staff and also from the PSA, which is the Public Service Association. Now, under these changes, staffing at affected offices is going to drop from 3 guards to 2. So they're not dropping the guards completely, but they're dropping the number of them from 3 guards to 2. The MSD says all sites are going to continue to have multiple security personnel during opening hours. Now, the PSA argues that the move raises safety concerns. They say particularly given the fatal Ashburton work and income shootings back in 2014, which is still fresh in many of the minds of us locals. MSD maintains that the reductions are safe. They have cited more than $80 million that's been invested into security upgrades over the past decade, I guess since 2014, on that particular measure. A lot would have happened too. So that's the latest there. Third Eye Blind and George Ezra when we come back after this break.
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11: Normally I write ads for businesses, for brands, but this one is for my mum. Well, technically it's for Alzheimer's Awareness Month, but for me, it's about my mum. Because Alzheimer's is a disease she's battling. So rather than writing an ad, I thought I'd share a memory. I remember how much mum loved it when my sister or I called. She loved hearing our voices. She loved feeling connected to us. The other day my dad passed her the phone so I could say hello. She didn't recognise my voice. So, Mum, if you're listening, hi. It's me, Glenn, your son. I miss you. Let's remember, September is Alzheimer's Awareness Month.
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0: It is nearly 2 o'clock, Peter, back in the afternoon, through till 6 o'clock tonight, as a matter of fact. We'll check out news, we'll check out sport, and we'll get back into what you came for, which is the best mix on the radio. Dido, Zedd, Maren Morris, Guns N' Roses, Stella Lefty, Muse. That's what we're talking about, and it's all here, right up the news and sport, and tomorrow's Mid-Canterbury weather, next at 2. Hokanui.
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9: In this update, the Professional Firefighters Union has delivered a petition to Parliament demanding an inquiry into fire and emergency. It has more than 50,000 signatures. A damning Parliament Select Committee report out last week detailed delays in buying new fire trucks and slammed the organisation's leadership. The union says that's just the tip of the iceberg. Porirua firefighter John Cameron says a full report of failures is needed.
10: We're just being ignored for years and years and years, and it's getting worse. It's getting a lot worse, and we need a full inquiry into this organisation.
9: Hopes more will be spent on infrastructure. Now the Resource Management Act's gone. The Planning Act and Natural Environment Act passed last night, aiming to streamline building homes and infrastructure. It estimates it'll save $13.3 billion over 3 decades. Engineering New Zealand's Richard Templer says there's lots to build, and now's the cheapest time to do it.
11: The faster we can get on and upgrade our pipes, upgrade our roads, the better, from both an engineer's perspective, but more importantly from a society perspective.
9: Around 10 homes have been evacuated as a precaution after a 5-hectare vegetation fire in Northland's Te Kau. Fire and emergency crews and 2 helicopters are fighting the fire on Far North Road. The Mental Health Foundation says more funding is needed as the government releases a review into spending. The trio of reports outline where $1.9 billion has gone and evaluates the spending. The foundation's chief executive, Sean Robinson, says issues are already emerging, including services for young people.
12: Where young people are getting services they're actually getting pretty good results. Bad news is their access to services has been going backwards.
9: That's news.
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15: Hokanui Sport.
9: In sport, Black Caps coach Rob Walter has selected a high-powered 16-strong squad to welcome India for five T20s to kick off the home summer of cricket. Adam Milne is back on the team for the first time in a year as part of a seven-man pace attack. Bevan Jacobs slots into the side for the injured Russian Ravindra. Stipe Ukic believes the rapid nature of the all-whites four-match Asian tour will see him earn a maiden cap. The 19-year-old's been plying his trade as the first New Zealander in Croatia's top division. Ukic says taking the field will be a dream come true, not just for him.
16: Four games are pretty short in between, so we don't have much rest, so hopefully then I can get some minutes. Yeah, it'll mean a lot for everybody back home who's watching me in Croatia also. My family, you know, it'll mean a lot.
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19: Weather Watch 24/7, the Met Service forecast for Ashburton. For the rest of today, fine weather with southwesterlies dying away and dropping down to a low of -1 tonight. Tomorrow mainly fine with morning frosts. Northwesterlies turning southwest in the morning. Tomorrow's forecast high 17 degrees, a low of 4 tomorrow night. Friday, a few showers, clearing in the afternoon to fine. Northerlies for a time in the morning. Friday's high 13. For the weekend, Saturday becoming fine in the morning. Northwesterlies in the evening and a high of 20. And Sunday, a few showers, heavier and more frequent in the morning and 13.
15: Mid-Canterbury's best music mix starts now on Hokanui.

seems fair. This is Hokanui Meet in the Middle. We've got the best of the middle ground, your middle of the road, as they call it. And we've also got some rock and roll. Here's Exhibit A.

0: Muse and Uprising, Peter Mac this afternoon with Canterbury's Hokanui. It looks like the weather's going to be pretty good in Ashburton Monday of next week when the South Cantabrians descend upon Ashburton. I'll be, of course, checking out the Market Day, which is back in Bering Square East, taking up the entire area there of Bering Square East and centred around there. There'll be some road closures in place there too. Just be aware of that on the day from 6 a.m. till 6 p.m. at Cameron Street from East Street to Victoria Street, Bering Square East the entire length, and East Street from Wills Street to Havelock Street. They will be affected on Monday. As well as that, of course, Bookerama opens for business day one in the sports hall.
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0: Ravin Lenae and Love Me Not. Peter Mac, Michael Bolton, and How Can We Be Lovers? Well, we're on our way to getting another fuel purchasing choice in Ashburton, with the big sign having gone up for Waitomo over in Timwood, so opposite the the restaurant. Alluvial, God, I had to think about that, Alluvial, and between the shops, you know, where the Zed used to be, that's all being reconstituted as another fuel retailer, Waitomo. I don't know whether they're having a roof over that or whether it's going to be an open thing. I'd imagine it'll have some sort of a flash sort of a roof, don't know, but the sign's up anyway, and that's just gone up in the last few days. They're still doing a bit of concrete work and stuff down there as well. The Mockers, Beyonce, Coterie, and Jimmy Barnes when we come back.
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0: Nearly 3 o'clock, time to pop Jug on or grab a can of whatever you like and have a bit of a breather before we push on and wrap up your Wednesday workday. Bruno Mars, Aretha Franklin, Ella Langley and Sabrina Carpenter, among others, when we come back after the news sport and tomorrow's mid-Canterbury weather next to 3.
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10: In this update, Nicola Willis is expressing concern with revelations of yet another cost blowout around a failed MB project. The sunk cost for the biometrics IT project has reached $50 million. Chief Executive Nick Blakely says it's unacceptable and he's not able to say if that's the final cost. Willis says it's an absolute mess and accountability is critical.
11: This shows a lack of performance that is very troubling for ministers, and I'm glad that we have a review into these matters happening in a thorough manner.
10: A 15-minute handover of mental health patients to emergency departments has been deemed unsafe and impractical. Claudia O'Neill has more.
12: Health New Zealand and police have revised the next stage of a phased change to mental health call-outs and will now aim for 30-minute handovers. Police will remain on site if there's safety concerns. District teams say handover times can be impacted by ED capacity, the clinical needs of other patients, communication between agencies and the spread of services across rural areas.
10: A view implementation will be key as the Resource Management Act is replaced. The Planning Act, a Natural Environment Act, passed its third reading last night, aiming to streamline building homes and infrastructure. The new system could remove about 45% of the RMA's consent and permit applications. Engineering New Zealand's Richard Templer says now all the secondary bits of legislation need to be in play.
13: If they aren't, the first time someone goes to do something, it'll end up being contested in the Environment Court.
10: A rare moment in Parliament as all parties back a bill guaranteeing mothers 3 days postnatal care. Although the legislation's passed, entitlement won't roll out nationally until 2029. National MP Catherine Weed says this is a significant change.
14: No mother should have to leave hospital before she is ready. Those first few days bonding with your baby are so important.
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10: In sport, 13 players that finished runners-up to India at this year's T20 World Cup have been named in the Black Caps T20 squad for a rematch here next month. The selectors have named seven fast bowlers. Penrith captain Issa Yeo believes the Newcastle Knights are buoyed with belief following their upset NRL win over the Warriors. The two Australian teams clash in one semi-final in Sydney this Sunday. And Yeo reckons if the Knights can beat the Warriors on this side of the ditch, they can beat anyone.
18: Newcastle standing over there in a hostile environment, in park in front of 50,000. And, yeah, I just thought, won the little moments and deservedly so, we're in a prelim. And, yeah, we just can't wait for the matchup. They've got a lot of belief in good form and I think we're the same. So, yeah, looking forward to it.
10: That's sport. I'm Raylene Ramsey.
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21: Weather Watch 24-7, the Met Service forecast for Ashburton. For the rest of today, fine weather with southwesterlies dying away and dropping down to a low of -1 tonight. Tomorrow mainly fine with morning frosts. Northwesterlies turning southwest in the morning. Tomorrow's forecast high 17 degrees, a low of 4 tomorrow night. Friday, a few showers, clearing in the afternoon to fine. Northerlies for a time in the morning. Friday's high 13. For the weekend, Saturday, becoming fine in the morning. Northwesterlies in the evening and a high of 20. And Sunday, a few showers, heavier and more frequent in the morning and 13.
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0: Sabrina Carpenter and Espresso Peter Mac. That one's for the Taste crew. Actually, I was sitting in Taste this morning having a coffee in their new machine, and I was just sitting at the table up near the counter, you see, and a couple wandered in. They said, "Oh, I heard Peter Mac talking about your new machine yesterday," and they said, "He's right there." God, I love it when that happens. That's funny. And they said, "Can you taste the difference?" I said, "No, because your coffees were outstanding and they're still outstanding, but I like your new machine." Nice. London Beat, David Guetta, Teddy Swims and Fleetwood Mac when we come back.
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0: But Canterbury's Hockenhoey Peter Mac Cheap Thrill, see ya. I tell you what, putting gas in your car isn't the cheap thrill at the moment. Some of the prices around town. Z-Ash Burton for 91. This was just a short time ago. 349.9. That's pretty much $3.50, isn't it? MPD in Timbald, a couple of hours ago, they were posting 333.6. Who else have we got? Tasman Fuels over on West Street, 332.4. It wasn't that long ago we were sitting at times around that $2.80 on a good day, but things for 91, but things have sort of gone south again with the latest problems internationally, unfortunately.
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0: Mid-Caterbury's Hock and Ooey. Been a pretty good sort of a day. Let's find out whether tomorrow's going to shake up all right as well. We will come back after news and sport for a look at that. You turned up for the music and the local bits. So we've got more of that for you on the other side of four with Katy Perry first up, the Mentals from Across the Ditch. We've got Chris Stapleton and the Mentals, as well as Katy Perry. When we come back on the other side of four.
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11: In this update, a please explain from the Chief Ombudsman to the Ministry of Education's boss. John Allen has today asked to urgently meet the Ministry Chief Executive over a leaked video showing a senior official referencing avoiding scrutiny under the Official Information Act. Your senior political reporter, Azaria Howell.
12: The official asked staff to not put communications in writing because that would make them discoverable under the Official Information Act. John Allen says he's concerned around allegations this isn't a one-off. He says if it's found to be true, public trust in the ministry and the OIA would be undermined.
11: A man at the centre of an FBI investigation once lived in a tiny South Canterbury settlement. Raymond Charles Horsch, who lived here as Stanley Stokowski, is being investigated over the so-called Philadelphia House of Horrors linked to seven missing women. Jamie Cunningham has more.
13: Police and the FBI are reviewing more than 1 million photos, videos and documents found at the property. Horsch lived in Clanderboy near Timaru in the 1980s, where he helped establish an ethanol plant, but later disappeared after entering the country on a stolen passport. The search of his US home is expected to continue for several weeks.
11: The Aged Care Association's demanding political parties do something about growing numbers of seniors forced to leave their communities for residential care. Chief Executive Tracy Martin says one in five over 85s will need residential care by 2050, so we need to build more. Parliament's passed its last piece of legislation of the term, ending the triennium with a rare show of unity. All six parties voted in favour of a government bill guaranteeing new mums 3 days of postnatal care. It won't be rolled out nationally until 2029. Labour Shannon Halbert says it's a worthy step.
14: This is a good piece of legislation for us to end this parliamentary term on. And can I acknowledge all of our mums out there who take care of us in the very early stages of our life?
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10: Hokanui Sport.
11: In sport, All Blacks lock Scott Barrett is finally back on the rugby field 5 months after back surgery, named in Taranaki's NPC team for Sunday's clash against Hawke's Bay. A smooth introduction to the President's Cup stage for golfer Ryan Fox, amped for his debut against the USA in Chicago. Fox says while winning this year's Open was a huge achievement, he's relishing the chance to tick off what was his biggest goal of the year.
16: I've got a lot of guys I know really, really well on the team, so it's been really easy to fit in both with the captains and the players. And yeah, we've had a lot of dinners and a lot of team meetings, and so it feels really organic.
11: And Roosters coach Trent Robertson's confirmed Sam Walker will definitely play in Friday night's prelim final against the Dolphins.
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18: Weather Watch 24-7, the Met Service forecast for Ashburton. For the rest of today, fine weather with southwesterlies dying away and dropping down to a low of -1 tonight. Tomorrow mainly fine with morning frosts. Northwesterlies turning southwest in the morning. Tomorrow's forecast high 17 degrees, a low of 4 tomorrow night. Friday, a few showers, clearing in the afternoon to fine. Northerlies for a time in the morning. Friday's high 13. For the weekend, Saturday becoming fine in the morning. Northwesterlies in the evening and a high of 20. And Sunday, a few showers, heavier and more frequent in the morning and 13.
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0: Rockin' Away with Gin Blossoms and Follow You Down, Chris Stapleton and their two Tennessee Whiskey. Well, the NRL Grand Final is going to be a bit different this year. They're going ahead without a big-name headline act for the pre-game entertainment because negotiations with the Aussie singer Tones and I reportedly fell apart over the set list. It'll be another one of these political things, I suppose. The decision has apparently caused some frustration at Channel 9. That's a big broadcaster over there. They see the pre-game entertainment as pretty pivotal, actually, and an important way of attracting more casual viewers to watch the broadcast, fair enough. But rather than spending the big money on another international or high-profile performer, the NRL have basically said, bugger it. And they've decided to put that $1 million instead into junior rugby league. There'd be a lot of people who'd be pretty happy about that, I think. So while there won't be a superstar taking the stage for, I don't know, half an hour or an hour before the game, whatever it is they do, $1 million is being poured into the junior sport. I would say there wouldn't be too many people worried about that, would there?
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6: Nicky Hager is back 12 years after the release of Dirty Politics. His new book, Dirty Work, takes aim at the Taxpayers Union. He alleges they played a key role in shifting New Zealand politics to the right. The union denies the allegations, claiming the book is full of inaccuracies. So, what exactly is he claiming? And will this release impact the upcoming election? 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
8: 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Yes, Japan. 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

0: Somber home wrecker Peter Mack this afternoon. Hokanui. I see a pregnant Hector's dolphin that was found dead down south on Arete Beach near Invercargill last month. I've done the tests on it. It's been confirmed to have died from toxoplasmosis. Now, what is that? It's a big word, eh? Toxoplasmosis. It's a disease caused by a parasite, and that parasite reproduces in cats. Interestingly, the dolphin, which was carrying a male calf, represents the loss of two animals from an already vulnerable population. The Department of Conservation says the parasite can enter rivers and coastal waters through contaminated runoff, posing a serious threat to Hector's and Maui dolphins. Jeepers creepers. Amazing, isn't it? Conservation officials say the case highlights how land-based environmental issues can have significant consequences for marine wildlife and reinforces the importance of investigating stranded animals to better understand some of those threats that face endangered species. Good, a bit of enlightenment about how it got from cats to dolphins there. That's a sad outcome.
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0: But Canterbury's Whakanui, we're counting down to next Monday, market day. Of course, it's South Canterbury anniversary, so a lot of people flocking up from South Canterbury to Ashburton. We'll also, of course, have a Bookorama kicking in on Monday as well. So lots to look forward to. And, of course, daylight saving as we head off to the Scratcher on Saturday night.
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10: In this update, a young child injured in Southland's Otautau on Sunday has died. A homicide investigation's been launched. The child was flown to Auckland Starship Hospital but died this afternoon. A man and a woman, both 19, were already charged with wounding with intent to cause grievous bodily harm. Police say further charges are expected. A rowdy end to the parliamentary term. The House rises this afternoon, 45 days from Election Day. Chris Hipkins used his speech to attack the government record to raucous interjections.
11: Where they promise more cuts, we will invest in New Zealand's future. Where they offer fear, we will offer New Zealanders hope. Where they embrace conspiracy theories, we will back science.
10: Chris Luxon's claiming we're heading in the right direction under National, but Labor will tax everybody's aspirations.
12: Well, Labor and their mates are lining up 9 new taxes to cover off $18 billion of free election freebies.
10: ACT leader David Seymour says the government's achieved a lot, but there's more to do.
13: If we can ensure that we have a red tape jihad that frees people up to be more productive, and we can treat each other as New Zealanders equal before the law, then there is no limit to what we can achieve.
10: Greens co-leader Chloe Swarbrick has shown cue cards of headlines from this government's term, including pulling out of phasing out fossil fuels. She says Luxon has a problem with the environment.
14: Nothing will get in the way of the government's growth agenda, Mr. Speaker. Not the climate that is necessary for life on Earth as we know it.
10: NZ First leader says MB's head should resign, subject to former Solicitor General Michael Heron's findings on integrity concerns. It's been revealed the sunken cost of the border biometrics upgrade has topped $50 million. And concerns over Māori representation. Now the Resource Management Act is history. The Coalition says the Planning and Natural Environments Acts passed yesterday remediate a costly and complex old system. That's news.
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10: In sport, Black Caps cricket coach Rob Walter won't be rushing Russian Ravindra back into action. The all-rounder suffered a shoulder dislocation filming a TV promo and hasn't been named in the 16-strong squad for five T20s against India next month. Walter says it's a busy summer and he wants Ravindra fully fit.
18: He's obviously injured his shoulder, unfortunate accident, but popped back in pretty quickly, and so he's feeling pretty good. So, yeah, we've got the ODIs in the back of our minds, but we certainly, with the summer we've got ahead, we won't be pushing anything.
10: 5 months on the sideline recovering from back surgery is almost over for Scott Barrett. He's been named in the Taranaki lineup to tackle Hawke's Bay in NPC action on Sunday. And that is sport. I'm Raylene Ramsey.
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21: WeatherWatch 24/7, the Met Service forecast for Ashburton. For the rest of today, fine weather with southwesterlies dying away and dropping down to a low of -1 tonight. Tomorrow mainly fine with morning frosts. Northwesterlies turning southwest in the morning. Tomorrow's forecast high 17 degrees, a low of 4 tomorrow night. Friday, a few showers, clearing in the afternoon to fine. Northerlies for a time in the morning. Friday's high 13. For the weekend, Saturday becoming fine in the morning. Northwesterlies in the evening and a high of 20. And Sunday, a few showers, heavier and more frequent in the morning and 13.
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0: Britney Spears and Toxic. Peter Mac. Mid Canterbury's Hockadooey. I see Urana Park in Christchurch is in difficulty. They've got one they're describing it as their biggest crisis in 50 years. They have just been given a bit of a lifeline by the ratepayers of Christchurch. They need about $4 million in this financial year. That's their shortfall. They've been helped out a bit there by $1.2 million from the Christchurch ratepayers. Neighbouring councils are also being urged to chip in. I don't know whether we will be asked here in Mid-Canterbury to chip in there or not. It's not looking good for them long-term financially. They're expecting that the costs are going to go up, even with their restructuring and whatever. The costs are going to increase, and it doesn't look like it's a sustainable model. I just wonder whether there's a case for shifting it down to the Lakes District, you know, somewhere down sort of that Queenstown, Wanaka area down there. What do you reckon about the wholesale relocation of Arana Wildlife Park into a whole new, freshly imagined visitor, international visitor experience? Would that be worth considering? Would that be any more viable?
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Robin Kennedy's Hockanui. Stay if you want to dance. Miles Smith, Peter Mac, Cracky Diner. They're fuel. Look at it at the moment. Gas up in Ellington and Harrison Street, 91. Today has been selling at $361.9. 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

0: 9.9 NPD. Let's have a look at NPD. 333.6. And Tasman Fuels over on West Street, 332.4 for 91. It's right up there, isn't it? It's getting right up there again. By the way, we do have this new Waitomo fuel facility that's being developed over at Timault. Isn't it kind of, does it seem ironic to you that we're told that, you know, the way forward is going to be electric one way or the other? We've had, okay, there's been some bumps in the road, and we all know there's people who are wildly for it and people who are hesitant about it, but it does seem that probably in the future it's going to head more that way. Yet we've got a record number of fuel stations being built around the country for fossil fuels. So I think there's a bit of life in the old fossil fuel yet, wouldn't you reckon?
1: Hokanui Community Notices, thanks to GDC. 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

0: Man, Catteries, Hokanui, Peter Mac. That'll do me for today, if you don't mind. I'm heading off. Look, minus one overnight tonight. Crikey. So, yes, a frost on the way tomorrow. It's going to get warmer, though. Once the frost is gone, it'll be a fine day. High cloud from the afternoon, but 17, so a marginally improved temperature tomorrow, 17 degrees. At this stage, Friday looks like it could be a few showers for a start, clearing to fine in the afternoon. Saturday is looking pretty good. Cloud clearing, fine in the morning, nor'westerlies in the evening, and a top of 20, maybe a bit damp on Sunday, and some of those could be quite heavy too. So basically, you know, we're doing okay over the next few days, and of course we have daylight saving to look forward to this weekend. You have a good night. Our man Luke looks forward to your company tomorrow morning, anytime you like, from 6.
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6: 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It's about my mum, because it's for Alzheimer's Awareness Month. And for me, Alzheimer's isn't a radio ad. It's a disease my mum is battling. So rather than writing an ad, I thought I'd tell a story. Share a memory. I remember when my mum became a nana. I remember the way her eyes would light up every time she saw her granddaughters. Recently we went to visit her and she couldn't recognise any of us. I remember the fear in her eyes because she thought strangers were in her room. And if I'm honest, I fear it happening to me. Let's remember, September is Alzheimer's Awareness Month.
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9: In this update, New Zealand First Leader Winston Peters squabbled with Labour over ferries, foreign affairs and favourability in the final debate of the term. Parliament signs off today. Parties head off to campaign for the 45 days until the election. In a speech littered with interjections, Peters told Labour he'd be back for more next term.
10: Oh, bye-bye, Winston. Stand back, sunshine. I got news for you. I'm coming back real big time. We're coming back with an army.
9: Greens co-leader Chloe Swarbrick has called the government's track record embarrassing, saying it's failed to improve New Zealanders' lives.
11: But in Christopher Luxon's world, people don't work together. They screw each other over to make as much money as possible. And that is why this government has no vision.
9: ACT leader David Seymour took aim at the opposition and the possibility they could form a government.
12: When you hear these speeches, the visionless, energyless nothing from cynical Chris Hipkins, the madness of business class Chloe, and we can only dread what may be to come.
9: The final tally for MB's failed border biometric project may keep climbing. Latest figures put the sunk cost at $50 million, but the chief executive can't confirm more expenses won't be revealed. Nick Blakely says it's raised fundamental questions about how MB spends money. Immigration Minister Erica Stanford says she expects Blakely to hold people to account, but she's sticking by him.
13: I have confidence in Nick Blakely for now.
9: Is the Health Minister cherry-picking data while trumpeting improvements on all five targets? That includes figures for the June quarter, showing almost 73% of patients waited less than 4 months for elective treatment, up from about 64% last year. Health commentator Ian Powell says Simeon Brown pointed to improvements at five specific hospitals.
14: The biggest hospitals there are Palmerston North and Taranaki. The rest are small ones. So it's very selective. And it does feel like a lot more effort has been put into the messaging of the minister's statement.
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9: In sport, Black Caps coach Rob Walter has no beef with New Zealand cricket's host broadcaster after a freak accident ruled Russian Ravindra out for the early part of the summer. The star all-rounder will miss the five upcoming T20s against India after dislocating its shoulder filming a Sky TV promo. Walter has seen Ravindra suffer a nasty gash to his forehead after losing sight of the ball under light, so an off-field injury hasn't surprised him.
18: He tends to find unconventional ways to injure himself, Richard. These things happen, so, you know, I don't read too deeply into it, to be honest. Sort of fulfilling his commercial obligations and freakish things. So.
9: And that is sport. I'm Raylene Ramsey.
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21: Weather Watch 24/7, the Met Service forecast for Ashburton. For the rest of today, fine weather with southwesterlies dying away and dropping down to a low of -1 tonight. Tomorrow mainly fine with morning frosts. Northwesterlies turning southwest in the morning. Tomorrow's forecast high 17 degrees, a low of 4 tomorrow night. Friday, a few showers, clearing in the afternoon to fine. Northerlies for a time in the morning. Friday's high 13. For the weekend, Saturday becoming fine in the morning. Northwesterlies in the evening and a high of 20. And Sunday, a few showers, heavier and more frequent in the morning and 13.
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10: In this update, New Zealand's parliament has officially risen, with an adjournment debate ending the term and signalling the start of the election campaign. Parties will head off to woo voters for 45 days until they cast their ballots on November 7th. Te Pāti Māori co-leader Rāwiri Waititi says the government has tested Māori resilience by weakening treaty obligations in education, Pai Ora and the RMA.
11: There are 19 more treaty clauses that they will weaken or remove if we don't vote this government out.
10: Concerns Christchurch Hospital's ED isn't the only service buckling under staff shortages and surging demand. New data shows 14,500 patients were recorded in corridors in the last financial year, more than triple the number 3 years ago. Self-discharges have also doubled to 5,000. Nurses' organisation delegate El Deachin says people are often sick of waiting 12 hours or more in the ED.
12: But it's also happening throughout the hospital, especially in surgical wards from time to time. People get bumped off waiting lists for surgery, and that happens several times. People get a bit tired of that and end up self-discharging.
10: Seniors are moving hundreds of kilometres away from their communities for the aged residential care they need. The Aged Care Association's new campaign highlights the impact of not having the right care close to home. It notes 27 facilities closed from 2021 to 2026 and the demand for beds is surging. Chief Executive Tracy Martin says we need to build more and the planning must start now.
13: By 2050, we could be approaching 300,000 New Zealanders aged 85 and over, and one in five are likely to need some form of residential care.
10: Two dead rats in a water reservoir mean locals in the small Horowhenua settlement of Mangaore need to boil their water. People need to treat any water for drinking, food prep or toothbrushing until cleanup's finished. That's news.
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10: In sport, a welcome case of quality and quantity for Black Caps coach Rob Walter. Lockie Ferguson, Jacob Duffy, Zach Folkes, Matt Henry, Kyle Jameson, Adam Milne and Nathan Smith make up seven quicks in the 16-strong squad for five T20s on India's mega tour of New Zealand. Walter is confident in any combination of the speedy seven for matchday 11s.
17: When it comes to
10: and we strong squad for five T20s on India's mega tour of New Zealand. Walter is confident in any combination of the speedy seven for matchday 11s.
17: When it comes to
10: and we India's mega tour of New Zealand. Walter is confident in any combination of the speedy seven for matchday 11s.
17: When it comes to
10: and we that's sport. I'm Stuart Willey.
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20: Weather Watch 24/7, the Met Service forecast for Ashburton. For the rest of today, fine weather with southwesterlies dying away and dropping down to a low of -1 tonight. Tomorrow mainly fine with morning frosts. Northwesterlies turning southwest in the morning. Tomorrow's forecast high 17 degrees, a low of 4 tomorrow night. Friday, a few rest of today, fine weather with southwesterlies dying away and dropping down to a low of -1 tonight. Tomorrow mainly fine with morning frosts. Northwesterlies turning southwest in the morning. Tomorrow's forecast high 17 degrees, a low of 4 tomorrow night. Friday, a few showers clearing in the afternoon to fine. Northerlies for a time in the morning. Friday's high 13. For the weekend, Saturday becoming fine in the morning. Northwesterlies in the evening and a high of 20. And Sunday, a few showers heavier and more frequent in the morning and 13.
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9: In this update, an adjournment debate has wrapped up the parliamentary term with reflections from each party leader. The House has now officially risen for the election campaign and won't sit again until a new government's formed. Prime Minister Chris Luxon began proceedings by thanking his colleagues and the opposition.
10: Can I just thank Willie Jackson for his absolutely outstanding services to the National Party this term? And can I wish Chris Hipkins all the very best with his now 4-year attempt at just getting warmed up?
9: Police have pulled a body from the Waikato River following a search for a missing man. He was reported missing at 1:30 this morning. His body was found near Hamilton's Pukete, about 3 kilometres from where he was first reported missing. Christchurch City Council is throwing Orana Wildlife Park a $1.2 million lifeline, but says neighbours also need to chip in. Councillors today agreed to the cash injection to help the struggling park with its $4.2 million funding hole, but called on Selwyn and Waimakariri councils to step up too. Central Councillor Jake McClellan says Orana needs to pressure them now.
11: Because if they don't, I think there's a very real risk the zoo will close and that today's money will simply be delaying the inevitable.
9: Former All Black star Sir John Kerwin is driving the length of the country to raise $5 million to teach more children about mental health. His Mighty Foundation helps give primary and intermediate students strategies to deal with life's tough challenges. He says the program currently runs in 300 schools.
12: It's 1,400 schools in New Zealand. I've got 250 on the waiting list, so I'm raising the money to try and get this to more of our tamariki across the country.
9: Gary Angry Anderson, the frontman of Australian hard rock band Rose Tattoo, has died aged 79. He was best known for the 1987 solo release Suddenly, which famously played during the wedding of Scott and Charlene on the TV soap Neighbours. That's news.
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0: Hokanui Sport.
9: In sport, Bay of Plenty rugby coach Richard Watt believes the addition of 5 All Blacks for tomorrow night's crucial NPC clash against Tasman makes for even greater stakes in Nilsen. The 8th-placed Mako are buoyed by the return of Timothy Tavatavanawai and Noah Hotham as they welcome the 9th-placed Steamers with Fehi Finianganofo, Imoni Narawa and Pasilio Tosi back in the fold. Watt welcomed back their touring trio with open arms before getting back to work ahead of what he sees as a knockout match for both provinces.
14: Put them up in front of the boys and did a bit of Q&A about Africa and what they learned and what they saw and what was their favourite thing off the field. And so just a sort of an introduction session really, but the injection of world class in their backline now. So it's pretty good timing.
9: Penrith fully expect Nathan Cleary to suit up for Sunday's NRL preliminary final against the Newcastle Knights in Sydney. The star halfback has literally been working around the clock with the Panthers medical team to overcome a painful bone injury in his right foot. That's sport. I'm Stuart Willie.
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6: In this update, a rowdy end to the parliamentary term as politicians signed off to launch full-scale into campaign mode. The House rose for the last time this evening, 45 days out from election day. Labour leader Chris Hipkins used his speech to attack the government's record to raucous interjections from across the aisle.
7: Where they promise more cuts, we will invest in New Zealand's future. Where they offer fear, we will offer New Zealanders hope. Where they embrace conspiracy theories, we will back science.
6: ACT leader David Seymour says the government's achieved a lot with more to do.
8: If we can ensure that we have a red tape jihad that frees people up to be more productive, and we can treat each other as New Zealanders equal before the law, then there is no limit to what we can achieve.
6: Police say their search of Lake Moeraki has been disappointing. Divers have been searching the South Westland Lake for a small plane that went missing in 1978. Officers say they came up short and found nothing that warranted further investigation, but analysis of sonar data will continue. A young child injured in Southland's Ototo on Sunday has died and a homicide investigation has been launched. The child was flown to Auckland's Starship Hospital but died this afternoon. A man and a woman, both aged 19, were already charged with wounding with intent to cause grievous bodily harm. Police say further charges are expected. The finance minister is expressing concern with revelations of yet another cost blowout around a failed MB project. The sunk cost for the biometrics IT project has reached $50 million. Chief Executive Nick Blakely says it's unacceptable and he's not able to say if that's the final cost. Nicola Willis says it's an absolute mess and accountability is critical.
9: This shows a lack of performance that is very troubling for ministers, and I'm glad that we have a review into these matters happening in a thorough manner.
6: That's news.
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6: In sport, Black Caps cricket coach Rob Walter won't be rushing Rashin Ravindra back into action this summer. The all-rounder suffered a shoulder dislocation filming a TV promo and hasn't been named in the 16-strong squad for five T20s against India starting late next month. Walter says it's a busy summer and he wants Ravindra fully fit for later engagements.
13: He's obviously injured his shoulder, unfortunate accident, but popped back in pretty quickly, and so he's feeling pretty good. So yeah, we've got the ODIs in the back of our minds, but we certainly, with the summer we've got ahead, we won't be pushing anything.
6: 5 months on the sideline recovering from back surgery is almost over for Scott Barrett, who's been named in the Taranaki lineup to tackle Hawke's Bay in NPC action this Sunday. Rival State of Origin halfbacks Nathan Cleary and Sam Walker will play through pain to lead their teams in NRL playoff action across the Tasman this weekend, striving to set up a grand final showdown between the pair the following weekend. That's sport. I'm Stuart Willey.
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1: Now you moved on to someone new. 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
4: 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But this one has been hard to write because it's for Alzheimer's Awareness Month. And for me, Alzheimer's isn't a radio ad. It's a disease my mum is battling. So rather than writing an ad, I thought I'd share a memory. I remember mum would light up as she showed visitors our family photos. Now those photos are on the wall of her care home. Recently, I pointed to a photo of me, and I asked if she remembered who it was. She looked so confused, like I was pointing at a complete stranger. Strange what we remember, and heartbreaking what we forget. Let's remember, September is Alzheimer's Awareness Month.
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8: In this update, New Zealand's Parliament has officially risen, ending the term and signalling the start of the election campaign. Parties will head off to woo voters for 45 days until they cast their ballots on November 7th. In his final speech in the House today, New Zealand First's Winston Peters squabbled with Labour over ferries, foreign affairs and favourability. In a speech littered with interjections, Peters told Labour he'd be back for more arguments next term.
9: Oh, bye-bye, Winston. Stand back, sunshine. I got news for you. I'm coming back real big time. We're coming back with an army.
8: Injuries are being reported after a two-car crash in Hamilton just after 8:30 this evening. Norton Road near Mill Street is blocked. Is the Health Minister cherry-picking data while trumpeting improvements on all five targets? That includes June quarter figures showing almost 73% of patients waited less than 4 months for elective treatment, up from about 64%. Health commentator Ian Powell says Simeon Brown pointed to improvements at five specific hospitals.
10: The biggest hospitals there are Palmerston North and Taranaki. The rest are small ones. So it's very selective. And it does feel like a lot more effort has been put into the messaging of the minister's statement.
8: Brown says there's still more work to do. Workplace injuries became less common last year. Stats NZ data shows ACC accepted 201,000 claims for work-related injuries, down about 5.4% on the previous year. Two-thirds of claims are for men. Gary Angry Anderson, the frontman of Australian hard rock band Rose Tattoo, has died aged 79. He was best known for his 1987 solo release Suddenly, which famously played during the wedding of Scott and Charlene on the TV soap Neighbours. That's news.
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8: In sport, Black Caps coach Rob Walter is stoked to welcome Adam Milne back into the fold as part of a seven-strong pace bowling brigade to hurry up India in five T20s starting next month. Milne missed this year's T20 World Cup with a torn left hamstring. But Walter's impressed by how relentless his veteran bowler continues to be in trying to better himself.
13: Every time you see him, he's developed a new skill or become better at the skills that he already had. Always looking to improve and grow his game for a guy who's now extremely experienced in the T20 space in particular. So just a wonderful guy to have in the squad.
8: All Whites rookie striker Stipe Ukic is absorbing new experiences while on his first tour of duty with the national team. The 19-year-old has been running on adrenaline since being selected for Darren Baisley's first post-World Cup squad, embarking on an Asian tour that starts against Palestine tomorrow night in Chongqing, China. That's sport. I'm Stuart Willey.
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8: In this update, nine people have been treated by paramedics in Hamilton after a two-vehicle crash in Frankton at around 8:30 tonight. Six people have been taken to Waikato Hospital, four of them in a serious condition. New Zealand's parliament has officially risen, ending the term and signalling the start of the election campaign. Parties will head off to woo voters for 45 days until they cast their ballots on November 7th. Prime Minister Chris Luxon began the adjournment debate by reflecting on government achievements and attacking Labour. Labour's Chris Hipkins responded in kind, slamming Luxon's management of his ministers.
9: The National Party have a lot to say on a lot of issues, but not when their own coalition partners attack migrant New Zealanders. They tout the India Free Trade Agreement, and yet they don't mind ministers in their own government talking about a butter chicken tsunami.
8: Two people have been badly injured after an incident in South Auckland. St John's say one is in a critical condition. They were called to Clendon Park shortly after 9 p.m. Two of our Navy ships have been monitoring vessels suspected of helping North Korea evade UN Security Council sanctions. Te Mana and Aotearoa have been operating in the Yellow Sea and East China Sea as part of a three-month multinational Indo-Pacific deployment. A new game-changing Kiwi coastal shipping service could boost local shipping and create 77 jobs. It's launching in December, filling the gap left by global firm Swire Shipping, closing its Pacifica arm this year. Hannah Feck reports.
10: Aberfeldy Shipping's two multi-purpose vessels will link regional ports with bigger export-import hubs. Industry figures suggest the country is shifting towards a hub-and-spoke port model where large international ships will only call at Tauranga, Auckland and Lyttelton. Director Gavin McIntyre says he's proud to back New Zealand's economy and build on its productive momentum.
8: That's news.
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0: Hokanui Sport.
8: In sport, golfer Ryan Fox is confident he can handle a tactic the US team may use to prevent him helping the international team break their 28-year President's Cup drought. Making his debut in the biennial clash against the USA, this year's Open Championship winner is renowned as one of the world's fastest when it comes to pace of play. Fox has an inkling that might be used against him in Chicago, but says his speedy style won't be a factor in determining who he's paired with.
13: I don't think pace of play came into it at all. It was kind of how the games fit and how the personalities fit. I would imagine on the US side, they might try to slow play me a little bit, but that's probably no different than what it's like every day on tour.
8: Roosters coach Trent Robinson has been left marvelling at Sam Walker's miraculous recovery for Friday night's NRL prelim final against the Dolphins in Brisbane. Robinson's revealed his Queensland state of origin halfback shocked the Roosters just days after undergoing ankle surgery by targeting week three of the finals for his return date, weeks ahead of the most optimistic predictions. That's sport. I'm Stuart Willey.
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4: 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The union denies the allegations, claiming the book is full of inaccuracies. So, what exactly is he claiming? And will this release impact the upcoming election? 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
7: In this update, Winston Peters is suggesting MB's head should consider resigning, subject to former Solicitor General Michael Herron's findings on integrity concerns. It's been revealed the sunken cost of the border biometrics upgrade has topped $50 million. The Public Service Commissioner didn't accept Nick Blakely's earlier offers to resign when failings surfaced. But Labour says Blakely's role is untenable, and Peters is calling the ongoing revelations dismissal stuff.
8: Well, frankly, pending the inquiry, he should have stood down. That's my view.
7: The Mental Health Foundation is praising fresh reports on government spending, but says there's still a lot to do. Three independent reports show where $1.9 billion is being spent and critiques the delivery. One criticism is youth services being fragmented and underfunded, causing patchy access. Foundation Chief Executive Sean Robinson says the information's useful, but improvements must continue.
9: It's been a bit of a black box up to now, so it's great that that box has been opened. What's inside is not all that pretty.
7: Auckland police are still investigating a drunken man allegedly punching a teenager onto a Henderson Road without warning on September 9. Police have footage of the assault and say one man of three drinking beer in a Swanson Road bus stop struck the 16-year-old as he walked past. Police want to speak with witnesses and the men, particularly the one in a white T-shirt. Sir John Kirwan's driving the length of the country for the ex-All Blacks Mighty Foundation, hoping to raise $5 million for child mental health. It currently gives 300 primary and intermediate schools a curriculum to tackle life's biggest challenges. He says the drive will help spread skills to more kids. Kirwan says he'll wrap the tour with the biggest rugby game in the world.
10: 525 kids against some ex-All Blacks and some current All Blacks.
7: That's news.
0: Hokanui Sport.
7: In sport, the Indian cricket team's highly anticipated 12-match tour is on track to smash New Zealand cricket's box office records, with more than 74,000 tickets already snapped up a month out from the opening match. Roosters coach Trent Robinson is confident several players with niggles will front up in Friday's NRL preliminary final against the Dolphins in Brisbane. Robinson says every care is being taken with injured troops James Tedesco, Daly Cherry Evans and Sam Walker in the lead up to the match, but they're then expected to front up on the field.
11: Our bit of our mantra there is we'll care about you Monday to Friday, but game day we don't care. You know, get ready to play.
7: NRL Finals fever has struck Newcastle, with the Knights training in front of 1,500 people yesterday ahead of Sunday's prelim final against the Panthers in Sydney. That's sport. I'm Stuart Willey.
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5: 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So rather than writing an ad, I thought I'd share a memory. I remember mum always had jelly beans in her handbag. I went to visit her recently and offered her a jelly bean, just like she had done 1,000 times for me. I watched her hold it in her hand, and I remember hoping that one little jelly bean might bring back one little memory, just for one little moment. Let's remember, September is Alzheimer's Awareness Month.
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6: In this update, an adjournment debate has wrapped up the parliamentary term with reflections from each party leader. The House has now officially risen for the election campaign and won't sit again until a new government is formed. Prime Minister Chris Luxon began proceedings by thanking his colleagues and the opposition.
7: Can I just thank Willie Jackson for his absolutely outstanding services to the National Party this term? And can I wish Chris Hipkins all the very best with his now 4-year attempt at just getting warmed up?
6: Greens co-leader Chloe Swarbrick says this government has no plan to bring New Zealanders together. She says the Greens believe in the power of our people.
8: We believe in making life easier, less exhausting and, God forbid, more fun for all New Zealanders. And that is why we are in this building.
6: Earlier yesterday, Parliament passed the last piece of legislation of the term, ending the triennium with a rare show of unity. All six parties voted in favour of a government bill guaranteeing new mums 3 days of postnatal care, an initiative announced at the budget. While the law guarantees the entitlement, it won't be rolled out nationally until 2029. Labour's Shannon Halbert says it's a worthy step.
9: This is a good piece of legislation for us to end this parliamentary term on. And can I acknowledge all of our mums out there who take care of us in the very early stages of our life?
6: Police have pulled a body from the Waikato River following a search for a missing man. He was reported missing in the early hours of yesterday. The man's body was found near Hamilton's Pukete, about 3 kilometres from where he was first reported missing. Police say their search of Lake Moeraki has been disappointing. Divers have been searching the southwestland lake for a small plane that went missing in 1978. Officers say they came up short and found nothing that warranted further investigation, but analysis of sonar data will continue. Christchurch City Council is throwing Orana Wildlife Park a $1.2 million lifeline, but says neighbours also need to chip in. Councillors yesterday agreed to the cash injection to help the struggling park with its $4.2 million funding hole. The council noted it benefits the wider region, saying Selwyn and Waimakariri councils should also step up. Central Councillor Jake McClellan says Orana needs to pressure them now.
10: Because if they don't, I think there's a very real risk the zoo will close and that today's money will simply be delaying the inevitable.
6: Former All Black star Sir John Kerwin's driving the length of the country to raise $5 million to teach more children about mental health. His mighty foundation helps give primary and intermediate school students strategies to deal with life's toughest challenges. He says the program currently runs in 300 schools.
11: 1,400 schools in New Zealand. I've got 250 on the waiting list, so I'm raising the money to try and get this to more of our tamariki across the country.
6: It's been announced Gary Angry Anderson, the frontman of Australian hard rock band Rose Tattoo, has died, aged 79. He was best known for his 1987 solo release, Suddenly, which famously played during the wedding of Scott and Charlene on the TV soap Neighbours. Anderson was hospitalised in Germany last month while touring with his band.
0: Hokanui Sport.
6: In sport, Bay of Plenty rugby coach Richard Watt believes the addition of five All Blacks for tonight's crucial NPC clash against Tasman makes for even greater stakes in Nelson. The eighth-placed Mako are buoyed by the return of Timothy Tavatavanawai and Noah Hotham as they welcome the ninth-placed Steamers, with Fehi Finianganofo, Imoni Narawa and Pasilio Tosi back in the fold. Watt welcomed back the touring trio with open arms before getting back to work ahead of what he sees as a knockout match for both provinces.
12: Put them up in front of the boys and did a bit of Q&A about Africa and what they learned and what they saw and what was their favourite thing off the field. And so just a sort of an introduction session really, but the injection of world class in their back line now, so it's pretty good timing.
6: Penrith fully expect Nathan Cleary to suit up for Sunday's NRL preliminary final against the Newcastle Knights in Sydney. The star halfback has literally been working around the clock with the Panthers medical team to overcome a painful bone injury in his right foot. Panthers captain Isaiah Yeo believes daily visits to a hyperbaric chamber, twice daily use of bone stimulation machines, regular icing and light physio will have Cleary primed for the knockout contest.
13: He's sort of always been able to come back and hit the ground running. So he's missed a week of training, but look, he's got the runs on the board. He does enough away from the field. And to be fair, I don't think he's really missed a game throughout the whole season. That's including Origin. So, I certainly don't think that's a drama.
6: Stipe Ukic believes the rapid nature of the All Whites four-match Asian tour will see him earn a maiden cap. The 19-year-old Central United and Auckland City product has been plying his trade as the first New Zealander in Croatia's top division. Ukic says the selection call from coach Darren Baisley was an honour, but taking the field will be a dream come true for more than just himself.
14: All four games are pretty short in between, so we don't have much rest, so hopefully then I can get some minutes. Yeah, it'll mean a lot for everybody back home who's watching me in Croatia also. My family, it mean a lot.
6: The All Whites open their tour facing 95th-ranked Palestine in Chongqing, China, tonight. That's News and Sport. I'm Stuart Willey.
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8: In this update, a rowdy end to the parliamentary term as politicians signed off to launch full-scale into campaign mode. The House rose for the last time last night, 45 days out from Election Day. Labour leader Chris Hipkins used his speech to attack the government record to raucous interjections across the aisle.
9: Where they promise more cuts, we will invest in New Zealand's future. Where they offer fear, we will offer New Zealanders hope. Where they embrace conspiracy theories, we will back science.
8: ACT leader David Seymour says the government's achieved a lot with more to do.
10: If we can ensure that we have a red tape jihad that frees people up to be more productive, and we can treat each other as New Zealanders equal before the law, then there is no limit to what we can achieve.
8: A young child injured in Southland's Ototo on Sunday has died and a homicide investigation's been launched. The child was flown to Auckland's Starship Hospital but died yesterday afternoon. A man and a woman, both aged 19, were already charged with wounding with intent to cause grievous bodily harm. Police say further charges are expected. The finance minister is expressing concern with revelations of yet another cost blowout around a failed MB project. The sunk cost for the biometrics IT project has reached $50 million. Chief Executive Nick Blakely says it's unacceptable and he's not able to say if that's the final cost. Nicola Willis says it's an absolute mess and accountability is critical.
11: This shows a lack of performance that is very troubling for ministers, and I'm glad that we have a review into these matters happening in a thorough manner.
8: A view implementation will be key as the Resource Management Act is replaced. The Planning Act and Natural Environment Act passed their first third reading on Tuesday, aiming to streamline building, homes and infrastructure. The new system could remove about 45% of the RMA's consent and permit applications. Engineering New Zealand Chief Executive Richard Templer says now all the secondary bits of legislation need to be in play.
12: If they aren't, the first time someone goes to do something, it'll end up being contested in the Environment Court.
8: Suggestions significant investment is needed to stop more Christchurch Hospital patients being forced to receive care in corridors. New data shows 14,500 patients were recorded in corridors in the last financial year, up from fewer than 4,000 3 years ago. Nurses Organisation Delegate El Deachin says employing more staff would help, but adds there's been no substantial workforce or infrastructure planning in recent years.
13: You know, we see an ageing population that's becoming more acutely unwell, but we haven't looked 20 years, 50 years ahead and gone, well, you know, this is where we're going to be. We're going to need more hospitals, more staff.
8: The Green Party's pulling out of taxpayers' union election debates, prompted by allegations in a new Nikki Haga book. It centres on the lobby group and founder Jordan Williams and includes claims it's worked with the tobacco industry and focuses on race-based campaigns. Co-leader Chloe Swarbrick says divisive tactics documented in the book should concern all political leaders.
14: It's just cooked. Like, political parties have to draw the line somewhere.
0: Hokanui Sport.
8: In sport, Black Caps cricket coach Rob Walter won't be rushing Rasheen Ravindra back into action this summer. The all-rounder suffered a shoulder dislocation filming a TV promo and hasn't been named in the 16-strong squad for five T20s against India starting late next month. Walter says it's a busy summer and he wants Ravindra fully fit for later engagements.
15: He's obviously injured his shoulder, an unfortunate accident, but popped back in pretty quickly, and so he's feeling pretty good. So, yeah, we've got the ODIs in the back of our minds, but we certainly, with the summer we've got ahead, we won't be pushing anything.
8: Ryan Fox admits one of the most famous moments in team's golf history is inspiring the internationals to also defy the odds at this week's President's Cup. The 2026 edition of the Biennial Clash, which the US have won on 10 straight occasions, is being held at the Medina Country Club in Chicago. The course was the scene of the miracle at Medina when Europe came from 4 points down on the final day to beat the US in the 2012 Ryder Cup.
16: I remember watching that vividly, seeing the documentary on it and everything that happened. I mean, gives us a lot of motivation this week that you can do something incredible on a Sunday like that, especially at the same venue. But yeah, look, that's quintessential match play.
8: Play starts Friday morning, New Zealand time. 5 months on the sideline recovering from back surgery is almost over for Scott Barrett. Ardie Surveyor's predecessor as All Blacks captain has been named in the Taranaki lineup to tackle Hawke's Bay in NPC action this Sunday. Barrett will be in the second row alongside Josh Lord, one of 12 All Blacks featuring on the Greatest Rivalry Tour of South Africa, who have been named to return at domestic level. Rival State of Origin halfbacks Nathan Cleary and Sam Walker will play through pain to lead their teams in NRL playoff action across the Tasman this weekend, striving to set up a grand final showdown between the pair the following weekend. That's news and sport. I'm Stuart Willie.
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3: 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Recently, I pointed to a photo of me and I asked if she remembered who it was. 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
8: In this update, New Zealand's parliament has officially risen, ending the term and signalling the start of the election campaign. Parties will head off to woo voters for 45 days until they cast their ballots on November 7th. In his final speech in the House yesterday, New Zealand First's Winston Peters squabbled with Labour over ferries, foreign affairs and favourability. In a speech littered with interjections, Peters told Labour he'd be back for more arguments next term.
9: Oh, bye-bye, Winston. Stand back, sunshine. I got news for you. I'm coming back real big time. We're coming back with an army.
8: St John says it's treated 9 patients after a 2-vehicle crash in Hamilton last night. It happened at the intersection of Norton Road and Mill Street in Frankton just after 8:30. 4 were described as in a serious condition, 3 in a moderate. 6 patients were taken to Waikato Hospital. Is the health minister cherry-picking data while trumpeting improvements on all 5 targets? That includes June quarter figures showing almost 73% of patients waited less than 4 months for elective treatment, up from about 64%. Health commentator Ian Powell says Simeon Brown pointed to improvements at 5 specific hospitals.
10: The biggest hospitals there are Palmerston North and Taranaki. The rest are small ones. So it's very selective. And it does feel like a lot more effort has been put into the messaging of the minister's statement.
8: Brown says there's still more work to do. Health New Zealand and police have ruled it's unsafe and impractical to only spend 15 minutes handing over mental health patients in emergency departments. They've revised the next step of the change to call-outs to aim for 30-minute transfers. Concerns over Māori representation with the Resource Management Act consigned to history. The Coalition says the Replacement Planning and Natural Environment Acts passed on Tuesday fix the complex, costly RMA. Waikato Law Professor Linda Te Aho says the RMA's focus on sustainability and Māori laws and values was world-leading. She says the new legislation prioritises property rights.
11: Māori are being portrayed and presented as barriers to economic development. And actually, we've got a proven track record of being really successful in the global business world.
8: LGBT Māori are the focus of Te Pāti Māori's latest policy, with a promise to put $200 million into a Takatāpui commission. Takatāpui are Māori with diverse genders and sexualities who the party say existed freely in pre-colonial New Zealand. It says the commission will decide how funding is delivered with Takatāpui input. Labour's promising a closer look into fire and emergency, and leader Chris Hipkins says the state of the agency is unacceptable. The Professional Firefighters Union delivered a petition to Parliament calling for a full inquiry. A select committee report out last week criticised fire and emergency's leadership and procurement of new trucks. Hipkins says it should be set up for success.
12: We rely on our firefighters to be there when we need them. We have a responsibility to make sure that we're fixing this up so that they're not in the state of crisis that they've been in for far too long.
0: Hokanui Sport.
8: In sport, Black Caps coach Rob Walter is stoked to welcome Adam Milne back into the fold as part of a seven-strong pace bowling brigade to hurry up India in five T20s starting next month. Milne missed this year's T20 World Cup with a torn left hamstring, but Walter's impressed by how relentless his veteran bowler continues to be in trying to better himself.
13: Every time you see him, he's developed a new skill or become better at the skills that he already had. Always looking to improve and grow his game for a guy who's now extremely experienced in the T20 space in particular. So just a wonderful guy to have in the squad.
8: All Whites rookie striker Stipe Ukic is absorbing new experiences while on his first tour of duty with the national team. The 19-year-old has been running on adrenaline since being selected for Darren Baisley's first post-World Cup squad, embarking on an Asian tour that starts against Palestine on Thursday night in Chongqing, China. The baby of the squad is enjoying his role in camp and believes the quick-fire nature of their tour matches will see him earn a maiden cap over the four-game schedule.
14: Yeah, when I got the call from coach, I was buzzy, I was just in my room, just relaxing, and I just get a call, and it's a good feeling, Good bunch of guys, they're very welcoming. Of course, they're all much older than me, but I'm getting used to it, and it's good to be here.
8: Penrith is worried about the wave of momentum Newcastle is building after punting the Warriors from the NRL playoffs. The Knights' gutsy win over the Wires has Panthers captain Isaiah Yeo on edge, believing the Knights are primed for another upset in their prelim final this Sunday.
15: They're a side that's working really hard. They've got a real inner belief. I think they're really buying into that underdog. It's us against everyone else. And you definitely need that over there against New Zealand and the outfit that they've got. And you can just sort of see how hard they're working for one another.
8: Ryan Fox believes the international team can defy the odds at this week's President's Cup in Chicago and beat the USA for the first time in 11 editions. Golfer Fox isn't flustered by suggestions the American team will slow play down to break his rhythm, with the Kiwi renowned for his speedy style. That's news and sport. I'm Stuart Willey.
0: Mid-Canterbury's best music mix lives here on Hokanui.

0: Wake up your brain with Hokanui Breakfast and the Daily Breakfast Brain Teaser. 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

0: Wake up your brain with Hokanui Breakfast and the Daily Breakfast Brain Teaser. 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
8: In this update, New Zealand's Parliament has officially risen, ending the term and signalling the start of the election campaign. Parties will now head off to woo voters for 45 days until they cast their ballots on November 7th. Prime Minister Chris Luxon began the adjournment debate by reflecting on government achievements and attacking Labour. Labour's Chris Hipkins responded in kind, slamming Luxon's management of his ministers.
9: The National Party have a lot to say on a lot of issues, but not when their own coalition partners attack migrant New Zealanders. They tout the India Free Trade Agreement, and yet they don't mind ministers in their own government talking about a butter chicken tsunami.
8: Nine people have been treated by paramedics in Hamilton after a two-vehicle crash in Frankton at around 8:30 last night. Six people were taken to Waikato Hospital, four of them in a serious condition. Concerns Christchurch Hospital's emergency department isn't the only service buckling under staff shortages and surging demand. New data shows 14,500 patients were recorded in corridors in the last financial year, more than triple the number 3 years ago. Self-discharges have also doubled to 5,000. Nurses' organisation delegate El Deechin says people are often sick of waiting 12 hours or more in the ED.
10: But it's also happening throughout the hospital, especially in surgical wards from time to time. People get bumped off waiting lists for surgery, and that happens several times. People get a bit tired of that and end up self-discharging.
8: The final tally for MBIE's failed border biometric project may keep climbing. Latest figures put the sunk cost at $50 million, but the chief executive can't confirm more expenses won't be revealed. Nick Blakely says it's raised fundamental questions on MBIE's spending. Immigration Minister Erica Stanford says she expects Blakely to hold people to account, but she's sticking by him.
11: I have confidence in Nick Blakely for now.
8: Police say their search of Lake Moeraki has been disappointing. Divers have been searching the southwestland lake for a small plane that went missing in 1978. Officers say they came up short and found nothing that warranted further investigation, but analysis of sonar data will continue. Two of our Navy ships have been monitoring vessels suspected of helping North Korea evade UN Security Council sanctions. Pemana and Aotearoa have been operating in the Yellow Sea and East China Sea as part of a three-month multinational Indo-Pacific deployment. A new game-changing Kiwi coastal service could boost local shipping and create 77 jobs. It's launching in December, filling the gap left by global firm Swire Shipping closing its Pacifica arm this year. Hannah Feck reports.
12: Aberfeldy Shipping's two multi-purpose vessels will link regional ports with bigger export-import hubs. Industry figures suggest the country is shifting towards a hub-and-spoke port model where large international ships will only call at Tauranga, Auckland and Lyttelton. Director Gavin McIntyre says he's proud to back New Zealand's economy and build on its productive momentum.
8: Workplace injuries became less common last year. Stats NZ data shows ACC accepted 201,000 claims for work-related injuries, down about 5.4% on the previous year. Two-thirds of claims are for men.
0: Hokanui Sport.
8: In sport, Black Caps coach Rob Walter has no beef with New Zealand cricket's host broadcaster after a freak accident ruled Rashin Ravindra out for the early part of the summer. The star all-rounder will miss the five upcoming T20s against India after dislocating his shoulder filming a promo for Sky TV. Walter has seen Ravindra suffer a nasty gash to his forehead after losing sight of the ball under lights, so an off-field injury hasn't surprised him.
13: He tends to find unconventional ways to injure himself, Rachin. These things happen. So, you know, I don't read too deeply into it, to be honest. Fulfilling his commercial obligations and freakish things. So.
8: Golfer Ryan Fox is confident he can handle a tactic the US team may use to prevent him helping the international team break their 28-year President's Cup drought. Making his debut in the biennial clash against the USA, this year's Open Championship winner is renowned as one of the world's fastest when it comes to pace of play. Fox has an inkling that might be used against him in Chicago, but says his speedy style won't be a factor in determining who he's paired with.
14: I don't think pace of play came into it at all. It was kind of how the games fit and how the personalities fit. I would imagine on the US side, they might try to slow play me a little bit, but that's probably no different than what it's like every day on tour.
8: The US have won 10 straight editions. The lone international win came in 1998, the third showdown. Roosters coach Trent Robinson has been left marvelling at Sam Walker's miraculous recovery for Friday night's NRL prelim final against the Dolphins in Brisbane. Robinson's revealed his Queensland state of origin halfback shocked the Roosters just days after undergoing ankle surgery by targeting week three of the finals for his return date, weeks ahead of the most optimistic predictions. The stunned coach says Walker has been jinking every which way on his dodgy ankle.
15: He's moved in lots of directions so far. So, another good session today. He didn't play that long ago and he got moving quite quickly after that op. So, yep, ready to play.
8: That's News and Sport. I'm Stuart Willey.
0: Mid-Canterbury's best music mix starts now on Hokanui.

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8: 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Because Alzheimer's is a disease she's battling. So rather than writing an ad, I thought I'd share a memory. I remember how much mum loved it when my sister or I called. She loved hearing our voices. She loved feeling connected to us. The other day my dad passed her the phone so I could say hello. She didn't recognise my voice. So, Mum, if you're listening, hi. It's me, Glenn, your son. I miss you. Let's remember, September is Alzheimer's Awareness Month.
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6: In this update, New Zealand's parliament has officially risen, ending the term and signalling the start of the election campaign. Parties will now head off to woo voters for 45 days until they cast their ballots on November 7th. Prime Minister Chris Luxon began the adjournment debate by reflecting on government achievements and attacking Labour. Labour's Chris Hipkins responded in kind, slamming Luxon's management of his ministers.
7: The National Party have a lot to say on a lot of issues, but not when their own coalition partners attack migrant New Zealanders. They tout the India Free Trade Agreement, and yet they don't mind ministers in their own government talking about a butter chicken tsunami.
6: 9 people have been treated by paramedics in Hamilton after a 2-vehicle crash in Frankton at around 8:30 last night. 6 people were taken to Waikato Hospital, 4 of them in a serious condition. Concerns Christchurch Hospital's emergency department isn't the only service buckling under staff shortages and surging demand. New data shows 14,500 patients were recorded in corridors in the last financial year, more than triple the number 3 years ago. Self-discharges have also doubled to 5,000. Nurses' organisation delegate L. Deachin says people are often sick of waiting 12 hours or more in the ED.
8: But it's also happening throughout the hospital, especially in surgical wards from time to time. People get bumped off waiting lists for surgery, and that happens several times. People get a bit tired of that and end up self-discharging.
6: The final tally for MBIE's failed border biometric project may keep climbing. Latest figures put the sunk cost at $50 million, but the chief executive can't confirm more expenses won't be revealed. Nick Blakely says it's raised fundamental questions on MBIE's spending. Immigration Minister Erica Stanford says she expects Blakely to hold people to account, but she's sticking by him.
9: I have confidence in Nick Blakely for now.
6: Police say their search of Lake Moeraki has been disappointing. Divers have been searching the Southwestland Lake for a small plane that went missing in 1978. Officers say they came up short and found nothing that warranted further investigation, but analysis of sonar data will continue. Two of our Navy ships have been monitoring vessels suspected of helping North Korea evade UN Security Council sanctions. Pemana and Aotearoa have been operating in the Yellow Sea and East China Sea as part of a three-month multinational Indo-Pacific deployment. A new game-changing Kiwi coastal service could boost local shipping and create 77 jobs. It's launching in December, filling the gap left by global firm Swire Shipping closing its Pacifica arm this year. Hannah Feck reports.
10: Eberfeldy Shipping's two multi-purpose vessels will link regional ports with bigger export-import hubs. Industry figures suggest the country is shifting towards a hub-and-spoke port model where large international ships will only call at Tauranga, Auckland and Lyttelton. Director Gavin McIntyre says he's proud to back New Zealand's economy and build on its productive momentum.
6: Workplace injuries became less common last year. Stats NZ data shows ACC accepted 201,000 claims for work-related injuries, down about 5.4% on the previous year. Two-thirds of claims are for men.
0: Hokanui Sport.
6: In sport, Black Caps coach Rob Walter has no beef with New Zealand cricket's host broadcaster after a freak accident ruled Rashin Ravindra out for the early part of the summer. The star all-rounder will miss the five upcoming T20s against India after dislocating his shoulder filming a promo for Sky TV. Walter has seen Ravindra suffer a nasty gash to his forehead after losing sight of the ball under lights, so an off-field injury hasn't surprised him.
11: He tends to find unconventional ways to injure himself, Richard. These things happen. So, you know, I don't read too deeply into it, to be honest. Sort of fulfilling his commercial obligations and freakish things. So.
6: Golfer Ryan Fox is confident he can handle a tactic the US team may use to prevent him helping the international team break their 28-year President's Cup drought. Making his debut in the biennial clash against the USA, this year's Open Championship winner is renowned as one of the world's fastest when it comes to pace of play. Fox has an inkling that might be used against him in Chicago, but says his speedy style won't be a factor in determining who he's paired with.
12: I don't think pace of play came into it at all. It was kind of how the games fit and how the personalities fit. I would imagine on the US side, they might try to slow play me a little bit, but that's probably no different than what it's like every day on tour.
6: The US
12: fit and how the personalities fit. I would imagine on the US side, they might try to slow play me a little bit, but that's probably no different than what it's like every day on tour.
6: The US.

0: return date, weeks ahead of the most optimistic predictions. The stunned coach says Walker has been jinking every which way on his dodgy ankle.
1: He's moved in lots of directions so far. So, another good session today. He didn't play that long ago, and he got moving quite quickly after that op. So, yep, ready to play.
0: That's News and Sport. I'm Stuart Willie.
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3: Met Service forecast for Ashburton. A fine day with morning frost, high cloud around from this evening, and light winds. A high today of 17 degrees and a low of 4 degrees. Tomorrow, occasional rain clearing to fine in the morning. Southeasterlies developing for a time in the afternoon. High of 12, a low of 4. And looking to Saturday, fine but cloudy in the morning. Northerlies turning westerly for a time in the afternoon and evening. High of 21, a low of 4.
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3: 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And for me, Alzheimer's isn't a radio ad. It's a disease my mum is battling. So rather than writing an ad, I thought I'd share a memory. I remember Mum always had jelly beans in her handbag. I went to visit her recently and offered her a jelly bean, just like she had done 1,000 times for me. I watched her hold it in her hand, and I remember hoping that one little jelly bean might bring back one little memory, just for one little moment. Let's remember, September is Alzheimer's Awareness Month.
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3: Nicky Hager is back 12 years after the release of Dirty Politics. 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The union denies the allegations, claiming the book is full of inaccuracies. So, what exactly is he claiming? 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
5: In this update, fears a leaked video from the Ministry of Education might be part of a larger pattern of secrecy. The Chief Ombudsman's requested a meeting with the Ministry's Chief Executive after the video showed a senior official asking staff to not put communications in writing to avoid the OIA. Labour Education spokesperson Ginny Anderson says the leaked video is not the only issue.
6: There were clear claims that this was a pattern of behaviour or culture within the Ministry under Erica Stanford's watch.
5: Department of Internal Affairs staff are being given increased access to counselling as a further restructure is proposed. An internal staff document's been leaked to our newsroom. The agency's proposing a net overall reduction of 28 roles in community operations, which provides grants and advice to charities and groups. Fears patients and mental health professionals will be worse off as the next stage of the police mental health response strategy rolls out. Phase 4 will see police aim for 30-minute handovers instead of the originally planned 15-minute goal. The Public Service Association National Secretary Fleur Fitzsimons says the previous stages are already having negative effects.
7: We are seeing abuse and assaults against mental health workers all over the country. None of it is acceptable.
5: ACT leader David Seymour says it would be irresponsible of the government to sign a contract for an LNG import terminal before the election. Energy Minister Simeon Brown had intended to sign a contract with a supplier before the end of the year. He announced in June the government would progress with proposals from two providers, but no deal has been yet made. Seymour says what's critical is the government getting the best deal.
8: I don't know that a deal is possible before the election, so it's probably best to leave our options open.
5: Disputes about insurance are on the rise. The Insurance and Financial Services Ombudsman has had its highest annual number of investigations, with more than 800 carried out in the year to July. That's news.
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5: In sport, Ryan Fox's international teammates are coming to grips with the 39-year-old status as a President's Cup golf rookie. This week's edition in Chicago marks the Open Champions' debut in the biennial duel against the United States. Korea's Tom Kim, who's making his third appearance, has been asked about Fox's presence on their roster.
11: It's big just because obviously he is a rookie, but he's been out here for a long time. You know, after he was on the team, when we were playing, I told him, like, man, really, I can't believe this is your first one. You know, it's just, he's been around for a long time.
5: The four-day event starts tomorrow. The Fire 5 netball tournament is set for Auckland this weekend. The five-a-side competition mixes current and past internationals with up-and-coming talent in shorter games and tweaked rules like three-point shots. That's sport. I'm Jodie Gill.
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13: And welcome into Friday Eve. Once the morning frost burns off, fine, with high cloud from this evening, light winds, 17 our expected high. That's more like it, 4 is the low. Friday sees occasional rain clearing to fine as southeasterlies rise and fall, 12 is a cooler top. Minus one is what we have down Burnett Street. Hines wakes with zero. A little more out in Methven on 2 degrees.
0: Mid-Canterbury's best music mix starts now on Hokanui.
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0: Mid-Canterbury Talking Network, Sam Fender and Olivia Dean. It is 11 past 6. Welcome into Thursday. Better get into it. Lots to cover off. There's a big meeting on rugby. This is sports guy Nick Bewley.
1: Provincial unions, representatives from the PUs, representatives from Super Rugby franchises, New Zealand Rugby, the Players Association are all meeting at the summit in Wellington. A document has made its way into the media which outlines three possible options for the domestic professional game here in New Zealand. According to the Herald, these are indicative. The juiciest one, option C, which is driven by the provincial unions, is to drop Super Rugby altogether, cut the Australians and establish an 8-10 team national competition. The other options are a largely unchanged model except for some amalgamation in the main centres, like where I am here in Christchurch, where you've got Canterbury and the Crusaders. That's to reduce duplication of roles in the five main centres. And the second option effectively is the same as the first, while adding two New Zealand teams to Super Rugby. There's currently 10. There is no suggestion on where those teams would come from. But as I say, it's more a meeting of the minds today as opposed to let's vote on this and this is what's going to happen. And for anyone who's followed the professional rugby landscape for the last 30 years, they'll know that these summits and meetings have happened in the past, and progress has been glacial or non-existent.
0: So the reason for it, NZ Rugby saying it needs to find around $20 million in annual savings, with forecasts showing continued losses in coming years. We're catching up with All Black legend Jock Ross. So I might ask for his thoughts after seven. It's also a big day for dairy. Fonterra's eagerly awaited annual results are being released. The cooperative is expected to confirm a final farmgate milk price within its forecast range of 960 to 980 per kg of milk solids. Attention will also be on the earnings results. At its third quarter update in May, boss Richard Allen reported a profit after tax of $1.06 billion and maintained full-year earnings guidance of 60 to 70 cents per share. The result comes as dairy outlook remains positive. Earlier this week, Fonterra lifted its forecast milk price midpoint for the current 26-27 season from $9.25 to $9.50 per kg of milk solid, citing improved global dairy commodity prices. Company executives will front an investor briefing at 12:30 this afternoon, so Jamie will be all over that on the country. And finally, it's going to be a frenzy for music fans. Tickets to both Ronan Keating's Christchurch show and the big Electric Avenue Festival go on sale. It was shared last week that Electric Ave in Hagley Park come February will be headlined by Calvin Harris and these guys, Kings of Leon, alongside the likes of Major Lazer, Bebe Rexha, Kasabian, Underworld. For train spotting fans, an initial allocation of 32,000 tickets sold out in under an hour back in April. That's before any of those artists were even known. The remaining 15,000 up for grabs midday via Ticketmaster. Meanwhile, after headlining Selwyn Sounds earlier this year, Ronan Keating is coming back to Christchurch in March, bringing his Just Getting Started world tour to Wolfbrook Arena. Those tickets on sale at 9 a.m. through Ticketmaster, and he's promising the whole catalogue, the whole shebang, Boyzone right through to his solo works. So yeah, good luck if you're having a crack at those. And there's some stuff we need to know. It is 14 past 6.
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0: 16 past 6, wanting a better night's sleep? We've got the secret for you after Peter Gabriel.
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0: Mid-Canterbury's Hockey Network with Peter Gabriel. It is 21 past 6. Let's see what the weather's shaping up to be like into the opening weekend of the school holidays in a moment. Many would argue the key to making it big time is getting a good night's sleep. And if you're wanting a better one, experts say you've got to be prepared to work for it. Again, and something that shouldn't really surprise, researchers have found those who regularly exercise are 37% more likely to sleep better and feel better rested. Everyday movements like walking or taking out the trash still counts, but consistent, structured workouts appear to provide greater benefits. The findings suggest that regular exercise may help the body manage stress and regulate sleep. So if you're having problems dozing off, such as Al Brown, watched that. I think there's a few more installments to come, but watched the first in his doco series on sleep that was on TVNZ last week. I thought it was rather interesting. If you're like him, having problems sleeping, you might want to trade counting sheep for counting reps. I'll tell you what, that does sound exhausting.
1: Know the score. Know the run of play.
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1: 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And what won the day. With the New Zealand Herald. For expert commentary, in-depth analysis and informed opinion, turn to the New Zealand Herald. Sports journalism you can trust to tell it like it is. The New Zealand Herald. News worth knowing.
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0: A gorgeous clear start. It's a bit nippy out there though. Once the morning frost burns off, staying fine with high cloud building this evening. Light winds, 17 is our high. And for the overnight low, Friday sees occasional rain clearing to fine. Southeasterlies developing, a much cooler high of 12. But then we shake that off into Saturday, fine with northerlies bumping us back into the 20s, 21. Geez, talk about erratic stuff for winter, because here we go, Sunday. Early rain clears back to fine. Southwesterlies, once again, a high of just 12. And Monday, the first official day of the school holidays, fine northwesterlies and up to a high of 16. So for the most part, it's going to be good. But have the coat at the ready as the temperature's jumping up and down on us like a yo-yo. How exciting that we have a new laundromat in town. My Washing Hub is opening this Saturday at 113 Archibald Street, which is that fancy new complex in Timald where the Super Value used to be. Great if you've got some bulky stuff like mink blankets that need washed. They've got machines for all loads. And while you're there, you can also take care of your furry friends with a dog wash available as well. If you'd like to try the place out on us, text the keyword wash and your name to 5009. We've got $50 credits up for grabs. Graham was our first lucky winner yesterday. This morning it could be you. Wash and your name to 5009 or jump on the Hokanui Ashburton Facebook page. There's an added chance to win there. The Cardigans, Hokanui.

0: Mid-Canterbury's Hockey Network with the Cardigans. It is 29 past 6. How wonderful that we've got the tally in, and over $35,000 was raised from the ANZ Daffodil Quiz last week, and all of that is going to our local cancer society. That'll do a whole bunch of good. Congratulations to you. Kate and the team, it is the 24th of September. It's Punctuation Day, which has been marked globally since 2003, celebrating the traffic signs of written language. It was on this date 74 years ago, 1952, that fast food restaurant Kentucky Fried Chicken opened its first franchise in Salt Lake City, Utah. Started well before that, with a joker named Harlan Sanders beginning selling fried chicken in the 30s from a service station in Corbin, Kentucky. Travelers would sit at his own reserved table while filling up and tried his fare. That's where he created the secret recipe that then grew to the original restaurant, which closed due to changes in highway traffic. That's when he hit the road, aged in his 60s, travelling across America to franchise the recipe, and sure enough, it caught on. So that's a great life lesson there. If you're sitting sort of middle-aged thinking, this journey hasn't quite gone the way I'd anticipated, sometimes it's good to remind yourself that the best can be yet to come, as was the case with Colonel Sanders and KFC. It was on this date 2005 that Ashton Kutcher, aged 27, and Demi Moore, who was 42 at the time, married in a secret ceremony at Beverly Hills. They divorced 2013. And it was on this date 2007, the Big Bang Theory with Jim Parsons and Kaley Cuoco premiered for the first time. Happy birthday to Steve Whitmire, who became the Muppet voice actor for the likes of Ernie and Kermit the Frog and Dozer after Jim Henson's death in 1990, and continued until 2016. And celebrity chef Robert Irvine is 62 today. A couple of music options here. It was 35 years ago, this date 1991, that Nirvana's breakthrough album Nevermind was released, which contained Smells Like Teen Spirit. And the song that I'm going to play, but it's not coming up for me at the moment, so hopefully I can get it sorted over the news. It was on this date 39 years ago, 1988, that Bobby McFerrin became the first artist with an a cappella song to take number one on the Billboard Hot 100 with Don't Worry Be Happy Now. He does it so much better, so let's hear it in three.
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3: In this update, growing doubt the procurement process for an LNG import terminal will finish up before the election, with New Zealand First and ACT refusing to voice support. Energy Minister Simeon Brown had intended to sign a contract with a supplier before the end of the year. After announcing in June the government had found two potential candidates, no deal has yet been made. ACT leader David Seymour says he's not sure if a deal is possible before the election, while New Zealand First Deputy Leader Shane Jones says we have time to decide the best approach.
4: We do have actually in the short term quite a lot of gas. Maui hasn't closed down. Methanex is shuttered.
3: Emergency services are attempting to rescue two people stuck at the foot of a Castor Bay cliff on Auckland's North Shore. Fire and emergency were called to the scene by St John just before 5am, sending a specialist lines rescue team. A spokesperson says they're liaising with police and ambulance. The Insurance and Financial Services Ombudsman says it's dealing with a tsunami of insurance disputes investigations. It says a typical year would see about 300, but the year to July saw 833. An immersive peek into how people once understood health, nature and the world around them has opened at Hamilton Gardens, inspired by medieval monasteries and apothecary gardens. It's arranged in four quadrants filled with plants once used as ingredients for remedies, food and household use. That's news.
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2: Hokanui Sport.
3: In sport, New Zealand cricket coach Rob Walter admits he would have scheduled an even longer home series against India if given the planning reins. He's named a 16-strong squad for five T20s, starting October 22 in Christchurch, including seven pace bowlers. The Black Caps will also face the tourists in five one-day internationals and two tests. Walter would have had one addition.
6: I would have loved a third test just to cap it all off, you know, but we can't get everything.
3: The international team are using Ryan Fox's golfing status as the Open champion to inspire their bid for a first President's Cup triumph since 1998. The 39-year-old will debut in the biennial duel against the United States, which tees off in Chicago tomorrow morning. That's sport. I'm Jodie Gill.
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0: Thursday off to a ripping start. It's due to stay fine with a bit of high cloud tonight, up to 17 this afternoon, and 4 is the overnight low. Friday sees a bit of rain at first. That clears to fine. Southeasterlies rise and fall. A bit cooler. 12 is the expected top for Friday. It's cool as we speak. Zero, zip, nada across Ashburton. Hines is to 1 degree and no sign of Michael this morning. Must have got busy. But the station out at Meffin, thanks to our friends at Philip Wearing Limited, is showing 3 degrees.
2: We don't just share the stories of Mid-Canterbury, we live them. Your local breakfast from the heart of Ashburton. Hokanui Breakfast with Luke Howden and Newman's Tyres.

0: happy.
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1: Mid-Canterbury Talking Out with Bobby McFerrin, and it was on the stage 39 years ago. He became the first artist with an a cappella song to take number one on the Billboard Hot 100. There's no instruments in that tune. Everything you hear, including the bass line and percussion, created by Bobby using only his voice and body. The title came from an Indian spiritual leader whose message was often, "Don't worry, be happy." McFerrin saw it on a poster and turned it into that song. Like many great things in life, didn't expect it to be a hit. Before that, he was mainly known as a jazz vocalist, and the song turned him into an unlikely international pop star overnight. It also drew some star power. The song featured on the soundtrack for the 1988 hit film Cocktail with Tom Cruise, and funny guy Robin Williams appears in the music video. So good on you, Bobby. Great life mantra, that. Don't worry, be happy. Hard not to be happy if you're a mid-Canterbury farmer at the moment. The weather's been great, dairy prices remain strong, and the RMA is gone. And there's somebody who's sort of become a bit of a catalyst for this, who couldn't be much happier if you tried. David Clark. Let's catch up with him for some reaction after Drax Project at Talkin' Owie.

0: Mid Canterbury's Hockey Network, where's the Drax Project? It is 6:45. Living and working on the land. The RMA is gone, Burgers, and one of the biggest law changes in decades. It's been replaced by two new planning and natural environment bills. The promise is to cut red tape. And perhaps 45% of current consent and permit applications. Local farmer David Clark, morning.
1: Good morning, Luke. How are you going this morning?
0: You've been quite the proponent for this over the past couple of years. Did you think the day would come?
1: Well, look, always hopeful that the change would come along. Change was long overdue. So governments, both red and blue, historically have said that the RMA was past its used-by date and that it was time for a refresh. The current government have done so, and that's really positive. We were in a situation where the RMA, coming out in 1991, had been bogged down in a lot of case law and precedents, and had lost some of the intent of what it was designed to do. So when the RMA came out, the idea was that it was what's called an enabling piece of legislation, that it was to provide a response of yes to an activity, yes, you can do this with these conditions. But it had changed, that it had become a more of a no unless you can convince us that you should be able to. And then there'd been whole layers of consents and restrictions and regulations imposed by councils in their district and regional plans around the country. So we're over-governed for the number of councils we've got in New Zealand. Mm. And it had just become too complicated. And in our situation, and where I stood up to it last year, was we were subject to farming land use consents. So we were continuing to plan to be mixed arable farmers, so running breeding ewes, trading some lambs, and growing arable grain and seed crops. So we were subject to consenting every 8 years. Now, one would have the argument as to say, okay, if there's a set of rules in the community that the community have decided upon, and we're meeting those rules, and we're not changing what we're doing,
0: yeah,
1: why should we then have to continually reconsent at costs of $50,000, $80,000, $100,000 a time every 8 years? Jeez. If what we're doing is actually not changing. So when we put our application in, we were just astounded at the 7 pages of requests for information we got from ECAN, and it was just outrageous. And I decided enough was enough. So we spoke out. And look, I'm only a tiny cog in the wheel, but there's been a really positive change, and absolutely, to answer your question, delighted to see the RMA gone.
0: So this change, does that erase all that for you? You can keep doing what you do at little cost?
1: So there was a hold eventually through... When I spoke out last year, Luke, what happened was, and the powerful part of the action was that lots of other farming families came forward and said, hey, yep, actually, we've been subjected to this same bureaucracy as well, this punitive cost. In many cases, the situations that were brought forward as examples were much, much worse than we were being put through. So that resonated with all three coalition partners and ministers in those parties, and culminated in some legislation going through Parliament just before Christmas last year under urgency that put farming land use consent renewals on hold until new legislation was implemented, and then we could all engage within the new rules. Now, that's really important, because there's no point people having to go through a reconsenting process

0: for a piece of legislation that is on the way out. That is just a waste of time and resources for everybody. But the key part of replacing the RMA is that we replace it with a better document. So this is not about having no environmental restrictions. That would be a terrible outcome, and that's not what's proposed here. What's proposed is that the RMA had lost the intent of what it was trying to do, had become too much of a burden on both councils and the communities, and too expensive. So it's being replaced with legislation that is fit for purpose and serves the wishes of our communities and provides environmental protections. So I'm going to be really keen to see how those protections work to ensure that our environments are protected and all the wishes of the community, both the farming sector, the environmental sector, the urban and rural people, are all have a voice in this.
1: You confident that it does fit the bill?
0: Yes, I am. I think it is. A lot of thought gone into it. It will still be restrictive in that if we want to engage in a new activity here on farm, we will have to demonstrate that our impact on the environment is no more or less than what we were previously doing. So that's a good outcome. But to put it into an urban context on the re-consenting to how ridiculous it was. So for your house, right, you get a building consent.
1: Yeah.
0: So your house has been allowed to be on your section. Now you're in the fortunate position your house gets to remain there. Imagine if every 8 years you had to go and reapply for a new consent for your house, just like you were building it all over again from scratch.
1: Yeah, unfathomable.
0: That's what we were being put through.
1: But that's what you're facing, yeah. Thank goodness for the change. Christmas has come early for you then, eh, David? And they left it till the very last second, though, the final day of the sitting Parliament.
0: By golly, nail-biting stuff. Guys, you've had 3 years. Don't be tripping over at the final hurdle. They got there, but, pleased to see it done. Pleased to see that the government has come along. It's been brave enough to replace the RMA. Legislation that's been in place for the length of time of the RMA, that's very unusual. Legislation by nature does need a refresh regularly, every 20 to 25 years. So the RMA was long overdue to do this. And look, I genuinely hope it's a positive for our community going forward.
1: Too right. Cheers, David Clark. It is 9 to 7.
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0: Mid-Canterbury's Hockey Network, Katy Perry, it is 3-7, woke to the headline, Aussie music legend dead, and I thought, oh man, it's John Farnham. He had a tribute concert, what was that, last weekend, that featured the likes of Celine Dion, but he's pretty crook at the moment, so wasn't even able to feature at that. But thankfully, Johnny is still with us. This is a guy named Gary Angry Anderson. Frontman of a band called Rose Tattoo. He's died age 79. A band that was born out of Sydney and has toured with the likes of Rugby League for many years. Was also a big television personality over the ditch as well. Must say I'm not overly familiar with their music myself. He sounds a lot like Jimmy Barnes. Must be an Aussie thing, but yeah, sadly, Angry Anderson died age 79 after suffering a cardiac arrest while on the band's farewell tour over in Europe. Might hear more about that in the news in a moment. It's going to be a big and potentially stressful day for music fans here wanting to book themselves a spot in one of two upcoming Christchurch gigs. We'll share the details on this before 7:30. But first, let's talk some rugby. There's a big meeting being held in Wellington today over the future of the domestic game. Is Super Rugby dead as we know it? Let's ask All Black legend Jock Ross about that and also the decision to sell the Collegiate North grounds. Jock is with us in 15.
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8: 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It's a disease my mum is battling. So rather than writing an ad, I thought I'd share a memory. I remember mum would light up as she showed visitors our family photos. Now those photos are on the wall of her care home. Recently, I pointed to a photo of me and I asked if she remembered who it was. She looked so confused, like I was pointing at a complete stranger. Strange what we remember, and heartbreaking what we forget. Let's remember, September is Alzheimer's Awareness Month.
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13: In this update, the campaign's officially begun with politicians bidding farewell to Parliament for at least the next 45 days. Parliament rose last night, marking the end of the three-year term with a raucous adjournment debate. National's deputy leader Nicola Willis took aim at Labour's Carmel Cipollone, claiming she can't make her promises add up.
14: She was asked how Labour was going to pay for its promises, and this is what she opened with, quote, well, We certainly wouldn't be giving tax breaks to landlords.
13: Cipollone shot back, taking aim at National over claims the opposition backs 9 new taxes.
15: People will tire of lies about taxes. Now, I know how hard it must be for the current government having nothing positive to talk about after 3 years, but people can sniff the desperation.
13: Some went on to a debate in Wellington on homelessness. Community housing organisations gathered at St Paul's Cathedral to hear from parties on issues like housing supply and affordability. National MP Tama Potaka says there's a huge appetite from politicians to do something more effective.
16: We might have different ways on how we think we should fund it. Timing might be different, but all of us are trying to respect the dignity of individuals and whānau.
13: But Labour's Karen McAnulty says National needs a value shift before his party works with them on this.
17: When we have a finance minister who celebrates saving $1 billion from changing the criteria to emergency housing so people in need can't get there, it says they have the wrong priorities.
13: A person seriously injured after being rescued from the bottom of a cliff at Auckland's Castor Bay. Emergency services were called around 5 a.m. The person's been hospitalised while a second person rescued was uninjured. Fears patients and mental health professionals will be worst off in the next stage of the police mental health response strategy. Phase 4 will see police aim for 30-minute handovers instead of the originally planned 15-minute goal. The Public Service Association says mental health workers should have access to police to help whenever they deem fit. That's news.
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13: In sport, number 8, Kaipua Olsen-Baker and left wing Aisha Letiienga returned to the Black Ferns starting side for Sunday morning's WXV rugby test against world champions England at Twickenham. Coach Whitney Hanson's reverted to her strongest possible lineup after making wholesale changes during last week's win over Scotland. Georgia Ponsonby will captain the side from hooker. A case of what New Zealand cricket coach Rob Walter believes is quality and quantity, with 7 pace bowlers picked in the 16-strong squad to face India in 5 home T20s next month. Lockie Ferguson, Jacob Duffy, Zach Foulkes, Matt Henry, Kyle Jameson, Adam Milne and Nathan Smith are selected. Ryan Fox is preparing for his President's Cup golf debut in Chicago tomorrow morning. That's sport. I'm Jodie Gill.
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0: Welcome into Friday Eve, and it's been a cool start. Warming up quick enough. 2 degrees now. Ashburton, Hines on 5, and Meffin showing 4. We're on track for 17 this afternoon. It's going to stay fine with light winds, bit of cloud building tonight, 4 is the overnight low. Friday starts with some rain, but that clears QuickSmart back to fine. Southeasterlies rise and fall, and a cooler top there of 12.
12: Mid-Canterbury's best music mix lives here on Hokanui.
0: Sure does. It is 7:06. Thursday, it's wonderful to have your company. Non-uniform days being held at both Ashburton College and Mount Hutt. What's Mount Hutt's one again? I was trying to remember what they were fundraising for. Nepal charity or something like that. I'll come back to it, but not sure about them either. But it's also the last day of term at Ashburton College because tomorrow is a teacher only. So, sheesh, you enjoy that, crew. Right, coming up, we've got the two big gigs that have tickets going on sale in Christchurch today. It's going to be a frenzy. So what you need to know to give yourself the best chance of getting along to Electric Ave and Ronan Keating. But first, rugby. Collegiate have decided to sell the North Grounds on Smithfield Road. So somebody who's spent a few of his playing days there is local All Black legend Jock Ross. We'll ask him about that. And also the big meeting that's being held in Wellington today that could change the face of domestic rugby in this country as we know it. Jock's take after Matchbox 20. But first, here's Role Model at Hokanui.

0: Mid Canterbury's Hockey Everywhere. Some Matchbox 20 it is. 7:15. At a special meeting earlier this week, Collegiate Rugby Club voted to sell their north grounds off Seafield Road and consolidate to Rebellia Park, which is off Chalmers Ave. Former player and All Black Jock Ross, morning.
1: Morning, Luke.
0: Think they've made the right call here?
1: Yeah, I think something had to be done. I mean, the numbers have dwindled away, and very, very expensive to run two venues with not too many numbers, members-wise.
0: You'll be able to give us some background here. How did we end up with a club that had two grounds?
1: Well, what happened was back in the early 80s, both clubs were sort of declining a little bit, and we decided that we would amalgamate. Now, this happened, I think, 1988. The two clubs went together. Old Boys was down at Rebellia Park. That was where they played out of. And Tech Old Boys played out of the Smithfield Road venue, Collegiate North. Now, how it sort of happened was that when I was going to secondary school, we had two secondary schools in Ashburton. It was at Ashburton Technical School, which was called Hakapiri College towards the end of its lifetime. And Ashburton High School, which was on the current intermediate side, the Hakapiri College was where the police station is now, actually.
0: Yeah, right.
1: So we had those two sources for the two clubs. The Old Boys came from high school, and the Tech Old Boys came from the Hakapiri. Now, 20 years later, the two clubs had lost their source, really, and they 20 years after the schools amalgamated, they went together as rugby club. The Ashburton College is a combination of Hakapiri College and Ashburton College. So the trades boys and girls went to the Hakapiri College, and the professional ones, the white collar ones, went to high school. So there were two distinct schools, and somebody in their wisdom decided that for better or for worse, it was better that it all went on one site.
0: Was it a harmonious matrimony when the clubs came together?
1: Yes.
0: Oh, that's all right.
1: The clubs came together 20 years after the schools came together.
0: Yeah, right.
1: Yeah, I would say. So there was a few older ones on both sides, Luke, that sad to go. And I was sad as well.
0: Where'd the name Collegiate come from? Do you know that?
1: Yeah, well, it came from the college, you see.
0: College 8.
1: Yeah.
0: Yeah, right.
1: Well, we had the Tech Old Boys and the High School Old Boys were derived from the two original schools, and then when it became Ashburton College, the logical move was to call a new club Collegiate.
0: That makes way too much sense, Jock. Gee whiz. Do you think we'll start seeing more of this? Because we still have quite a number of clubs around Ashburton and the district, which are a whole bunch of facilities, a whole bunch of rates and insurance bills. Do you think we'll see more coming together?
1: Probably not much more room for that sort of expansion. I mean, Turnwald they've resurrected their lower grades. And you see, the other problem with Collegiate, Luke, is that it's got no specific source of players.
0: Turnwald, like a feeder,
1: Turnwald people there. You've got the Hampstead and the Netherby School, and they sort of feed the Hampstead Club. You've got Allenton, an affluent suburb in the western side of Ashburton, big school up there, and Allenton people are very Allentony, so they're okay. And then Celtic have got the religion, they've got a strong St. Joseph's support, and they will be okay. So there's not very many other places to go, but Collegiate have got no specific source, and that's always been a difficulty.
0: Well, let's see if they can reinvigorate something with this new money that's going to come their way at some point. Not the only big rugby meeting this week. Super quick, in Wellington, we understand today that there's representatives from right around the country getting together to not necessarily vote, but ponder three proposals on the domestic game. And one of them, as we understand, Plan C, would dump Super Rugby as we know it and to create a new domestic competition with 12 to 14 teams. What's your take on this?
1: Yeah, well, I think that probably the Super Rugby, with, and I understand why the travel was just absolutely killing the guys, leaving South Africa out. We sort of dropped away a wee bit. But mind you, we used to play without Super Rugby. The NPC, the Provincial Rugby, was how we used to operate. It's a money thing, Luke.
0: Yeah, always is.
1: And I mean, the support's not there. I don't know whether I watched the Wellington play, I think it was Hawke's Bay, a wee bit a couple of weeks ago, and they had the Westpac Stadium sort of cordoned off, and they had the crowd sitting in one little section. I could have almost counted them. I reckon there would have been 300 there.
0: Yeah.
1: Well, they can't continue to operate these big venues with such poor turnouts crowd-wise. I'm also a little bit, why do NPC players need to be paid? Now, why can't they be like Heartland players, like we used to be? You'd train Tuesday and Thursday night, you'd play on Saturday, and you'd go to work on Monday.
0: Yeah.
1: Now, we've got no money, but they continue to be pouring far too much money into far too few at the top, and it's not trickling down the grassroots. And if they're not careful, the grassroots will struggle. I mean, Heartland Rugby gets absolutely, apart from a little bit of live streaming here and there, they get absolutely no coverage on Sky whatsoever. Yeah. And what you've got to realise is that there's 12 Heartland provinces, and there's a lot of players, if you go back through history, have come from some pretty obscure places in New Zealand, some great players. And if we don't play the game in these areas, well, we'll lose all those. So there's a lot to think about there, and they've just got to give things a better coverage. But there's too much money getting thrown around, Luke, and we just can't sustain it, in my opinion.
0: Lots to tackle. Jock Ross, really appreciate your take. It is 22 past 7.
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0: Mid-Canterbury's Hockey Network, Olivia Dean, who sold out Spark Arena and got upgraded to Western Springs in Auckland next month. I'm pretty sure that's a sellout as well. If you're lucky enough to be heading along, do enjoy. There's a couple more shows I'm picking are going to be sellouts by the end of today. The big Electric Avenue Festival, which is held end of February in Hagley Park. We found out last week that it's going to be headlined by Calvin Harris and these guys, Kings of Leon, alongside the likes of Major Lazer, Bebe Rexha, Kasabian, Underworld for Trainspotting fans. An initial allocation of 32,000 tickets sold out in under an hour back in April. That's before any of those artists were even known. The remaining 15-odd thousand tickets up for grabs midday today via Ticketmaster. Meanwhile, after headlining Selwyn Sounds earlier this year, Ronan Keating is coming back to Christchurch in March, bringing his Just Getting Started World Tour to Wolfbrook Arena. And those tickets are also on sale today, 9 a.m. Ticketmaster is again the website. He's promising the whole catalogue, Boyzone to his solo work, the full shebang. So, yeah, if you're having a crack at either of those gigs, I wish you all the very best. Man, I'm stressed just thinking about it. Almost 7.30, let's pay some bills, let's get into the news, and then we're going to tackle local sport with Alice Brading, which includes some special guests coming to town this weekend. Let's find out about this in 15.
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9: In this update, relief cooler heads are prevailing over a discussion around the need for a multi-billion dollar LNG import terminal. Energy Minister Simeon Brown had intended to sign a contract with the supplier before the end of the year, but New Zealand First says there's time yet to decide the best approach while ACT isn't sure a deal is possible before the election. Smart Energy Alliance spokesperson Andrew Eagles says the process has been rushed up to this point.
10: So it's a really big cost for New Zealanders, up to $2.7 billion over 15 years, and it's right we slow down and consider it fully.
9: The Public Service Association wants an urgent rethink on the police mental health response strategy. Health New Zealand and police have revised the next stage of phase change to mental health call-outs and will now aim for 30-minute handovers instead of 15. Police will stay on site if there are concerns. PSA National Secretary Fleur Fitzsimon says we need to go back to how it was done before the stage rollout was started.
11: should never have been taken away. Every mental health worker deserves the ability to get police support when they deem it necessary.
9: Labor's education spokesperson is demanding answers of the Ministry of Education about its OIA process. A leaked video shows a senior official referencing ways to avoid scrutiny under the Official Information Act. A person seriously injured after being rescued from the bottom of a cliff at Auckland's Castor Bay. Emergency services were called around 5 a.m. That's news.
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1: Hokanui Sport.
9: In sport, Liam Lawson's welcomed clarity regarding his move back to Racing Bulls ahead of Saturday's Formula One Grand Prix in Azerbaijan. Isaac Adja has overcome a wrist injury to return to the Red Bull number 2 car. Lawson deputised in the Netherlands, Italy and Spain. Lawson says the experience working across both teams was busy but enjoyable.
12: It was a good few races, honestly. But yeah, no, it feels good to do the prep last week and to have the time and to be back in my car. I'm excited.
9: Black Ferns coach Whitney Hansen's reverted to her strongest possible lineup for Sunday morning's rugby test against world champions England at Twickenham. Number 8, Kaipor Olsen-Baker and left wing Aisha Letiienga return to the starting side. Georgia Ponsonby will captain the team from hooker. That's sport. I'm Jodie Gill.
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1: Weather for Mid-Canterbury.
0: Frosty start. It's going to be fine for the rest of Thursday with some high cloud tonight. Light winds take us to 17.4 as the low. Friday starts with a bit of rain, but that clears Quick Smart back to fine. Southeasterlies rise and fall and a cooler high of 12. After a bit of a frost, we're now up to 3 degrees here in Ashburton, 5 in Hines, and looks to be 5 out in Meffin as well.
1: Mid-Canterbury's best music mix starts now on Hokanui.
0: It is 25 to 8. Wonderful to have your company. Let's catch up with Alice Brading to tackle some local sport, including what the go was with this top town challenge or top team challenge that local schools took part in earlier this week, and also some special guests. Some special cricketing and rugby guests coming to town this weekend. She has the deets after Mitch James, but first, Kelly Clarkson, Hokanui.

0: Mid Canterbury Talking Now with Mitch James. It is 18 to 8. Hey, Alice Brading.
1: Good morning, Luke. How are we this morning?
0: Good. Final week of the school term. Sheesh, it's rolled around. And there's been a bit of excitement. Did I hear that you were helping with a top team competition? What happened here?
1: That's pretty cool, isn't it? That's the Primary Sports Canterbury crew, and they do the top team. Then they bring it down from Christchurch, and it's great. I think the year 5 and 6 kids were doing it from Hempstead School. Pretty cool, pretty fun, just outdoor games. Activities, challenges, a lot of team building stuff.
0: I could think of a worse way to enjoy this final week.
1: Yeah, exactly.
0: And then we've got some local crews that have been heading up the road to the Koru Games?
1: Yeah,
0: tell us about this.
1: So that's a huge game. It's sort of like an Olympic-style event ran by the Selwyn Sports Trust. They have over 4,000 students in attendance this year.
0: What?
1: 74 schools, 530 teams, and it's for about 19 or so different sports.
0: Madness.
1: It absolutely sounds like madness. and they're spread all over Selwyn at the various venues that can accommodate them. I think we have 5 schools attending from our region this year: Ashburton Intermediate, Ashburton Christian School, Mayfield, Mount Summers, and Rakaia.
0: Wow.
1: So they're all up there representing their schools and therefore representing our region, I think. It's pretty cool that they've made the trip up. It's been over the last 3 days, so today's their last day. It's Tuesday, Wednesday, Thursday. And, yeah, like I say, 19 different

0: hopefully our hopefully all the schools, all the participating kids have had a great time. It is just the year 7-8.
1: Some well-earned sleep-ins out the back of that for the students and the teaching staff helping make it happen.
0: Absolutely, absolutely. And what a great way to finish off the term, spending three days competing and having fun with your friends and participating in sport.
1: Party time for Mid-Canterbury Cricket this weekend.
0: Big party for Mid-Canterbury Cricket. So they've had all the work done. They've had all their cricket community members in helping out get the pavilion looking absolutely sharp. So that is their official launch for the 26-27 season. Does take place this Saturday. And alongside that is sort of the opening and the unveiling of the upgraded pavilion. So that's on this Saturday, 11 to 1.
1: I hear that there's some members of the White Ferns and Black Caps going to be there, just casually.
0: Just casually. It's a nice wee draw card, isn't it? And I think a great great incentive to go along with the kids. They can get selfies, they can meet a couple of their fans. Yeah, so I don't know exact names. I don't think they mentioned that. But, Black Caps and White Ferns in attendance is what they've put there. So go along and get a surprise who might be there. Yeah. They've also got the Canterbury Cricket inflatable dive mat, which I know has been around the region quite a bit, so the kids will be well aware of what that is. The obstacle course, and they've got a bowling alley as well.
1: Yeah.
0: So lots of stuff on for the kids, for the whole family.
1: And a super quick shout out for some gymnasts.
0: Some gymnasts, yeah. So obviously school holidays next week. We've got multiple competitions, multiple tournaments going on. Basketball, hockey, they have their Mid-Canterbury teams in. Netball in the second week, but in the first week of the holidays, the 2026 XP Gymnastics Nationals take place. We've got half a dozen kids from the region or from Dynamic Gymnastics who will be attending. Samantha Finlay, Kate, Emma, Eden and Lola in particular are names I've seen that are going to be doing a fabulous job going and attending that.
1: Where's that being held?
0: I think... Oh, I can't remember.
1: It's like Tauranga or something. There's a bit of travel involved.
0: But there's definitely a bit of travel involved. So that's in the first week. And then, of course, the Ashburton College senior team did amazing to make it through to their nationals, which are in Auckland in the
1: second
0: week.
1: Oh, that's the netball?
0: That's the netball, so lots going on.
1: Isn't there?
0: Yeah, and then there's a Year 7-8 basketball festival in Dunedin that's happening this week, middle weekend of the school holidays. Mid-Canterbury Hockey have been sending their kids away the last couple of weekends, and I've got one ahead as well for different festivals. Lots going on these school holidays, and then obviously getting ready for summer sports for our kids who will do all that.
1: We'll do our best to keep up with it all. Thanks, Alice Brading. It is 13 to 8.
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0: Mid-Canterbury's Hockey Now, we Madge. It is 7-8. Touched on a few sporty things with Alice before. Something else, which, well, a couple of things coming to town this weekend as well. All Black legend Sir John Kerwin, and he's bringing with him the Bledisloe Cup. So this is at the Ashburton AMP Showgrounds Sunday from 12 noon. He's going to be there for an hour, giving fans the chance to get up and close with the Bledisloe Cup for a bit of a photo. There's also going to be some games and activities, and the chance to go in the draw to win one of 13 trips to Auckland to watch the All Blacks take on the Wallabies for that cup for the Eden Park Test the 10th of October, which is not long to go now, is it? This all thanks to his Mighty Foundation. So there you go. You can go and catch up with some cricketing legends on Saturday at the Domain Pavilion, and then back it up on Sunday at the AMP Showgrounds with JK and the Bledisloe Cup from midday on Sunday. How cool is that? It's all happening. Right, it is the 24th of September today. Having a look in the birthday book, thanks to our friends at Harvey's Bakehouse, not spotting any local celebrities. If you happen to be celebrating in secret, now it's alongside Steve Whitmire. He's 67, Muppet to voice actor. He took over from Jim Henson to be the voice of the likes of Kermit the Frog through until 2016. It was on this date 35 years ago, 1991, that Nirvana released their breakthrough album Nevermind. Included the likes of this song, changing grunge as we know it. The Big Bang Theory, starring Jim Parsons and Kaley Cuoco, premiered on TV this date 2007, 19 years ago. However, the thing I really wanted to give a mention to, and a little bit of chicken fried. It was on this date 74 years ago, 1952, that KFC opened its first franchise in Salt Lake City, Utah. Started well before that, though. This joker named Harlan Sanders began selling fried chicken in the 1930s from a service station in Corbin, Kentucky. Travellers would pull up at a table he had reserved at the gas station while they were filling up and grab some food. That's where he created the secret recipe with the 11 herbs and spices. He then grew to make it a restaurant, but that closed down due to changes in highway traffic. So he hit the road in his 60s, travelling across America to franchise this special recipe, and finally took off, finally opened his first franchise on this date, 1952, when he was well into his 60s. So the reason I wanted to share that this morning is if you're sitting there at whatever stage in life you're at thinking, is this it? Is this what I'm going to be? A reminder that sometimes the best is yet to come. You never know what's around the corner, like Colonel Sanders, eh? Almost eight. Let's get into the news. And, we're going to find another winner of a $50 credit for the new washing hub, which is our new laundromat opening in Timmall this Saturday. Text the keyword WASH and your name to 5009, and that $50 voucher could be yours before 8:30. Granny Shirl is in for a natter in 15.
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6: Usually I know exactly what to write for a radio ad, but this time I don't, because this ad is for Alzheimer's Awareness Month, and for me, Alzheimer's isn't a radio ad. It's a disease my mum is battling. So rather than writing an ad, I thought I'd share a memory. I remember watching sport with my mum. She had her favourite teams, her favourite players, and she'd loudly cheer them on. The other day I put the rugby on. The crowd was loud. The commentators were loud. But my mum? My mum stayed silent. I've never heard silence so loud. Let's remember, September is Alzheimer's Awareness Month.
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10: In this update, assurance New Zealand no longer needs to rush into securing a multi-billion dollar LNG import terminal. Energy Minister Simeon Brown intended to sign a contract with a supplier before the end of the year, but no deal's been confirmed and neither ACT nor New Zealand First is voicing support. Smart Energy Alliance spokesperson Andrew Eagles says he can see why there's a perception we need to rush, but a lot has changed since the last dry year.
11: We've had a massive renewables build out. We have double the coal storage. We have demand contracts with Tiwai. So that means we can properly consider other options.
10: Nurses warn staff and other patients could be at risk with police cutting the ED handover time for mental health patients in half. The final stage of a phased response change involves reducing the handover time from an hour to 30 minutes after the initial goal of 15 minutes was deemed unsafe. Nurses Society National Director David Wills says 30 minutes could still create problems. Two 19-year-olds are expected to face further charges as police launch a homicide investigation into Southland. A young child was critically injured in Otautau on Sunday night, but died yesterday afternoon in Auckland Starship Hospital. A man and a woman were denied bail in court on Monday, having been charged with wounding with intent to cause grievous bodily harm. Parliament has risen for the last time this term, finishing off with a rowdy adjournment debate. In it, Te Pāti Māori's Rāwere Waititi castigated the government for its treatment of Māori.
12: And if you want to see more Māori in Parliament, if you want to see a one-term government and to maintain an unapologetic Māori voice, the only way you can do that is candidate vote to Party Māori.
10: But NZ First Winston Peters shot back.
13: The country respects the treaty signed in 1840, not the made-up nonsense written in the 1980s university clubhouses.
10: That's news.
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10: In sport, Black Caps cricket coach Rob Walter is weighing up the effects of relatively late 8pm starts for the five T20s on India's tour of New Zealand beginning October 22 in Christchurch. That'll be 12:30pm for Indian broadcasters. Walter says the move could work in their favour.
16: Hopefully there's a couple of cold evenings. It's a competitive advantage for us, I reckon.
10: The move mightn't work as well for families with school children on weeknights who are unlikely to head home before 11pm. Ryan Fox's international teammates are adjusting to the 39-year-old status as a President's Cup golf rookie. This week's Chicago edition marks his debut in the biennial duel against the United States. That's sport. I'm Jodie Gill.
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0: Yeah, once again, a great start, and it's going to stay fine with a bit of high clouds toward this evening, up to 17. 4 is the overnight low. Friday starts with a bit of rain, but that clears rather quickly back to fine again. Southeasterlies rise and fall. A cooler high lined up of 12 after a bit of a frost. We're now up to 6 here in Ashburton. Hines on 5. Looks like Meffin has 5 as well.
9: We don't just share the stories of Mid-Canterbury, we live them. Your local breakfast from the heart of Ashburton. Hokanui Breakfast with Luke Howden and Newman's Tyres.

0: Live from Burnett Street, right here in the centre of Ashburton. Hokanui Breakfast with Luke
1: Renting a car always feels like a bit of a battle. 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

0: Mid Canterbury Talking Away with Billy Joel. You may have had to this morning to ward off the frost. Starting to come good now. Don't expect to see any students in uniform at Ashburton College today. Non-uniform in support of the I Am Hope charity. And it's their final day of the term. Teacher only tomorrow. How good. Also out at Mount Hutt, they've got a non-uniform day in support of Nepal and just that horrific internal earthquake that they had about a month back. So hope it all goes well there, team. G'day, Whirly.
1: Yeah, morning, Luke. How are you?
0: Yeah, good. And of course, all of this is happening in the last week of the school term. Are your grandbabies ready for a break?
1: Oh, they certainly are. We were up there last weekend, and yes, they're very excited about the holidays. The five grandchildren in Arrowtown have all been in the Quast ski team and up the mountain like every weekend since.
0: Oh, man, that's a big undertaking.
1: Yeah, huge. So, you know, the wee kids are all a bit tired. They're looking forward to the holidays. I think I'll have some down here, no doubt.
0: Oh, you're going to be on duty. You managed to evade that last time.
1: I do get away from it from time to time. I sometimes book things and without realising that it's slap bang in the middle of the holiday. But no, I will be available. The house will be open. And, of course, they love to come to the farm as well and see the lambing, but they'll need thigh gumboots out there this year. Things are pretty wet round here for these poor farmers to try and lamb, I have to say.
0: Oh, yes, you are based down south, and did I read somewhere that you've had your wettest winter in 40-something years?
1: Most definitely, yeah. Like, it's just been one relentless day after another.
0: Oh, really, crikey.
1: And of course, the lambs are worth something this year as well, which is even more devastating. But it is what it is. And Mother Nature gets her tits in a tangle from time to time, and somebody's really rattled her cage this year.
0: Well, certainly feeling for you. Yeah, I won't mention how things are up here. They've been pretty good in all fairness. Pretty good.
1: Well, that's good. And it's just, it's kind of sad because, I mean, the poor dairy cockies, I mean, they go on calving for weeks and weeks and weeks. You know, the sheep farmers, well, for us, really, we just need three reasonable weeks in September and, you know, get a good drop on everybody. And those wee lambs, they're pretty hardy. They really are. I mean, if they can get a good feed, they're pretty good after that first 24 hours. But when you come out on wet, when you drown when you're born, it's not easy, is it?
0: That is very rough.
1: you don't stand a chance, really.
0: Oh, you're bracing for all the mess that the grandkitties are going to bring?
1: Yes, things are a wee
0: bit. It's a shock to the system, isn't it?
1: It is. They're getting a bit older, though, so it's not as bad, I have to say.
0: I'm at the other end. Actually, I've got a quick funny yarn for you before we go. So Alice, she's good at bringing the mess into the living room these days, and you know, we're starting to come to terms with, right, anything that you bring out needs to go away at the end of the night. And Nana popped by for an unexpected visit yesterday, so ended up being a pillow fort in the lounge, and I said, right, you've got to pack all this up before we go to bed. I leave the room. I come back 5 minutes later, and my instruction was the pillows need to go back in the second lounge. I come back in, and sure enough, she's moved all the pillows and the blankets and whatnot to the second lounge, but she's stacked it all up on top of each other right in the doorway. Nothing's back to where it's meant to be going. There was sort of like this door, this frame that had been built from all the pillows and the blankets, just stacked right on the edge of the room. And I thought, well, credit to you, strictly speaking, you followed instruction, but
1: sounds like she went to a lot of trouble not to do as she was told, but sort of.
0: So yeah,
1: the joys of having children,
0: ain't that the truth? And we shall savour those joys. I'm sure many households will be for the next couple of weeks ahead. Good luck, everybody. Cheers, Whirl. It's 8:15.
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0: Mid Canterbury's Hoka Nui, Teddy Swims, and a song that Amber may argue is about me. It is 21 past 8. Morning, Tracy.
1: Hi, Luke.
0: Are you going to have a crack at what's left of the Electric Avenue tickets today?
1: No, I won't. I won't, but my daughter will.
0: Yeah. Good luck. 45, no, sorry, I think it was about 35,000 sold out before we even knew the lineup earlier in the year. And then last week we found out that it's going to include Calvin Harris and these guys, the Kings of Leon. And we've all thought, oh, that looks okay. There's only 15,000 tickets left and they're up for grabs midday through Ticketmaster. There's few things in this life more stressful than trying to buy tickets to an in-demand concert, eh?
1: Yeah, true.
0: My blood pressure's up just thinking about it. I'll tell you what's going to be another spot this weekend is our new laundromat. This is My Washing Hub, which is opening in that fancy new complex where Super Value used to be in Timald. It's going to be open 24/7, and alongside a whole bunch of wash and dry options, there's also a dog wash, which is pretty neat as well. And while you wait, there's going to be a vending machine serving some snacks as well to give it a go on us. I've got a $50 credit for you, Tracy.
1: Oh, that'll be lovely.
0: Yay.
1: Brilliant.
0: You go. Yay. You go and see what all the fuss is about. We'll get those details through to you shortly. There's still the chance to win through the Hoka Nui Ashburton Facebook page. Or stay listening. We've got a couple more vouchers to be had tomorrow morning on the show as well. Thanks to James and the crew at the new My Washing Hub. As I say, it opens this Saturday over in Timalt, 22 past 8.
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0: Mid-Canterbury Talking Now, Ed Sheeran came close to being cancelled around all the Macklemore and Free Palestine stuff, but I'm pretty sure he's still boxing on with his North American tour. It's 28 past 8. Hey, closer to home, the tally is in. Over $35,000 raised from the ANZ Daffodil Quiz last week, and all of that is going straight to our Mid-Canterbury Cancer Society. So way to go, Kate and the team. That will do an awful lot of good. Also, talking money, the good news continues to come for dairy farmers. Fonterra's eagerly awaited annual results are expected today. The cooperative is expected to confirm a final farm gate milk price within the forecast range of 960 to 980 per kg of milk solids, with a midpoint of 970. Attention also will be on the earnings result. In its third quarter update in May, boss Richard Allen reported a profit after tax of $1.076 billion and maintained full-year earnings guidance of 60 to 70 cents per share. The result comes as the overall outlook remains positive. Earlier this week, you may have noted that Fonterra lifted its forecast midpoint for the current 26-27 season from 925 to 950 per kg of milk solid, citing improved global commodity prices. Company executives will front an investor briefing to reveal all at 12:30, and somebody who will have both eyes on that is Jamie Mackay. And you'll be able to listen to that analysis on the country from midday. Some more news in a moment. Then we're going to catch up with Kenny Addison. Maybe we'll tackle the big rugby meeting that's being held in Wellington today. But I think we'll probably look more toward this weekend's Heartland action, with a boosted Hammers after a big win over Whanganui last weekend, off to the West Coast, and then just one more regular season game before we're into the playoffs. Jeez, that's rolling around quick. Kenny Addison helps with the preview of what's to come in 15.
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3: In this update, the reason the government's failed to reach a conclusion on the proposed $1 billion LNG import terminal is being put down to timing. Energy Minister Simeon Brown intended to sign a contract with the supplier before the end of the year out of two possible candidates, but no deal's been confirmed, with neither New Zealand First nor ACT voicing support. Associate Energy Minister Shane Jones says it's due to Parliament wrapping up and the impending election.
4: We've all agreed that the buffer fuel should be gas. We're not creating enough gas in New Zealand, but we can't overlook the fact there's a constitutional convention of restraint.
3: Nurses fear a shorter police handover for mental health patients could compromise staff and patient safety at emergency departments. The fourth stage of police withdrawing from call-outs involves cutting the handover time from an hour to 30 minutes after the initial 15-minute target was ruled unsafe. Some clarity for New Zealanders around new citizens' arrest powers. They were expanded last month, meaning anyone can detain or restrain a person committing an offence, with a particular focus on retail crime. Security Association CEO Gary Morrison says these arrests should be left to select security staff who'll be trained in due course. Police have finished searching the West Coast Lake Moeraki for a plane that disappeared almost 50 years ago, and disappointingly with nothing of interest found. Police, the Coast Guard and Navy divers spent 2 days looking for the wreckage of a Piper Cherokee that disappeared in 1978. That's news.
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2: Hokanui Sport.
3: In sport, half the homework for Liam Lawson as he returns to a more routine week in Formula One. He's back in the Racing Bull stable for the next stop on the calendar at Baku in Azerbaijan on Saturday, after covering the injury and forced absence of Isaac Ajar at Red Bull. Lawson's relieved a decision was made early.
6: Kind of started prepping for two, and then it became more clear that I think Isaac was feeling a bit better. So it's been more simple, honestly, and it was a really busy few weeks.
3: Loose forward Kaipor Olsen Baker and wing Aisha Letia Inga return to the Black Ferns for Sunday's rugby test against world champions England. A case of what New Zealand cricket coach Rob Walter believes is quality and quantity, with seven pace bowlers picked in the 16-strong squad to face India in five home T20s next month. That's sport. I'm Jodie Gill.
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2: Weather for Mid-Canterbury.
0: Hey, welcome into Friday Eve. It's looking fine with a bit of high cloud toward this evening. Light winds up to 17 and then down to 4 overnight. Friday starts with a few spits of rain, but again, that clears back to fine. Southeasterlies rise and fall. A cooler high of 12. It was a fresh enough start, even a frost for some, but we're quickly warming things up. 8 now across Ashburton, Hines on 9, Mount Somers and Methven showing 6 degrees.
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0: Mid Canterbury Talking Network, where's the Bruno Mars? It is 19 to 9, and he's bringing his The Romantic World Tour to our shores. Three shows in Auckland. Bit of a shame that one of those wasn't in Christchurch, but they all seem to be selling pretty well. I think two are sold out, and one's got limited availability left for March next year. Just one of many acts coming our way, and there are a few making their way to Christchurch, and that's going to cause a frenzy. That's going to cause a lot of yelling and screaming at computer screens today, no doubt. Ronan Keating, after headlining Selwyn Sounds earlier this year, he loved Canterbury so much that he is coming back in March, and tickets for that show, Wolfbrook Arena, up for sale at 9 a.m. through Ticketmaster, and then the same website. We're also going to be trying to secure ourselves tickets to Electric Avenue, which is the big two-day festival. It's the biggest festival in Australasia now. Hagley Park at the end of February. 35,000 tickets for this sold back in April before we even knew who was going to be performing. And now we know it's Calvin Harris, Kings of Leon, Underworld for Trainspotting fans, and a bunch of other acts. It looks awesome. And there's 15,000 tickets remaining, and they are released on Ticketmaster at midday. So make sure you're well logged in before that, and may the odds forever be in your favour. I'm stressed just thinking about it. Something that hopefully doesn't prove as stressful is the Hammers' next challenge against West Coast this coming weekend. And if we get the W there and then also get the job done against the Swamp Foxes next weekend, the Meads Cup defence is looking a lot healthier. Kenny Addison helps to map out what's to come for our mighty Hammers when he's back in roughly 6 minutes. But first, Brain Teaser. It's thanks to our friends at Specsavers. They're on Cass Street. They're open 7 days. And the store-wide Specstravaganza continues until next Saturday. So final chance to get in and save. 4 out of 10 of us admit to incorporating this odd activity into our daily routine. What do you think it is? Again, I would have picked the number as being a bit higher than that, but alas, stats show that 4 in 10 of us have this odd activity as part of our daily routine, probably the morning routine, if I was going to narrow it down. We'll find out what it is before 9.
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0: Mid-Canterbury's Hockey Network with Rihanna. It is 11 to 9. Kenny Addison is dialing in this week from Mid-Canterbury Rugby and still revelling in that massive win over Whanganui up at Cook's Garden last weekend. Kenny, sheesh, we went good.
1: Yeah, as someone relatively close to the rugby union,

0: is we put the Butcher Boys to the chop, which I quite like.
1: Yes, we did.
0: No pun intended. Well deserved.
1: Considering that we barely had any props left.
0: Yeah, exactly. And sometimes, you know, in the face of adversity, triumph shines through. And you know, that's the story, isn't it? People get their opportunity and sometimes they showcase that they can really, you know, handle it at that next level, and fair play to the guys that have stepped up. So it's been awesome.
1: So from one extreme or one end of the table to the other, we're heading to the West Coast this weekend. Is it going to be a walk in the park?
0: Well, you'd never say walk in the park. Because you know what it's like on the Serengeti. There's always a wounded animal, and a wounded animal's a dangerous one. And the danger for us is that we go in with a mindset that says, "Oh, it'll just be another five-pointer," and we take the team from the West Coast lightly. So we've got a job to do, and I know Matt and the squad will be well prepped to go over there and try and do a job and give them that really good opportunity to go into that last game, last round, potentially with the opportunity of a home semi-final ahead of them, which would be pretty cool again.
1: So what is the path from here, Kenny? A big win on the weekend, does that lock us into finals?
0: No, we wish. I think last weekend there was a few results went our way that allowed us to capitalise on a really good performance up at Whanganui. But teams around us are all going to take points off of each other over the next couple of weeks. So with us finishing at home to Thames Valley, who are only a point behind us on the table at the moment, there's lots of connotations to go, and I think it's fair to say we will head into the last round with everybody still having plenty to play for, which is it's going to be super exciting.
1: So is it an early game, late game on Saturday?
0: 1 o'clock game on Saturday over on the West Coast in Greymouth. If you want to even get there a little bit earlier, we've got the Tynwald Turtles heading over for a pre-game against the West Coast at 11 a.m. as well, as a bit of an opening golden oldies end of year trip for them.
1: Yeah, so who
0: against
1: are the
0: West Coast rugby team?
1: Who are the Tynwald Turtles?
0: Yeah. Look, I think it's fair to say the Tynwald Turtles are at the golden hours and golden years of their rugby playing careers. look, it's great. You know, I know these guys play throughout the season. Every couple of weeks, they've got fixtures going in and around the Mid-Canterbury and slightly wider region. And when Dave Leslie approached me earlier in the year about potentially looking to do a bit of an end-of-year trip and they settled on the West Coast, then just being able to work with Josh and their team over there to get a bit of a golden oldies game out there is going to be brilliant. So looking forward to seeing that before the Heartland game. And then if you can't make it over to the West Coast, get on down to the Showgrounds. Our under-18s are playing Waitaha at the Showgrounds, and so are our under-16s against Metro Black. So that's under-16s from 11:30 a.m. and Waitaha from 1:15 p.m. So still plenty of rugby kicking around.

0: Mid-Canterbury's Hokanui, the dance exponents, and Jordan Luck, who was good enough to come and entertain at the Timald Tav. What was that? About a month ago? Maybe a couple of months ago? Jeez, this year's going fast. That was awesome. He still got it. Almost nine. Let's answer the brain teaser. Thanks to our friends at Specsavers. 4 in 10 of us admit that this odd activity is part of our daily routine. The answer is not just looking at ourselves in the mirror, but talking to ourselves in the mirror.
1: Hey, how you doing?
0: Too right. Got to get the confidence boost from somewhere. Keep it up. Into news in a moment, and then our music mix includes Midnight Youth, Ella Langley, and the song that has now broken the record for the longest streak top of the charts. It's topped Mariah Carey. It is unstoppable. Steve Winwood, Pink, alongside Nate Roos, is on the way as well at Tokanui.
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8: I write stories for ads every day, but this one is different. It's about my mum, because it's for Alzheimer's Awareness Month. And for me, Alzheimer's isn't a radio ad. It's a disease my mum is battling. So rather than writing an ad, I thought I'd tell a story. Share a memory. I remember when my mum became a nana. I remember the way her eyes would light up every time she saw her granddaughters. Recently, we went to visit her, and she couldn't recognise any of us. I remember the fear in her eyes because she thought strangers were in her room. And if I'm honest, I fear it happening to me. Let's remember, September is Alzheimer's Awareness Month.
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11: In this update, the government's run out of time to complete the procurement process for a $1 billion LNG import terminal. Energy Minister Simeon Brown had intended to sign a contract with a supplier before the end of the year out of two possible candidates, but no deal's been confirmed. But Associate Energy Minister Shane Jones says the coalition agrees gas should be the energy buffer.
12: Father Time has snatched away the opportunity because of the next 6 weeks. People need free air, clear line of sight, and go and vote for who they want to run the country.
11: And Smart Energy Alliance spokesperson Andrew Eagles is one who's relieved the brakes have been applied. He says a lot has changed since the last dry year. Eagles says this includes a massive build in renewables, double the coal storage, and demand contracts with Tiwai.
1: Iran's president has talked up the resistance of his people in the face of US and Israeli hostility. Masoud Pezeshkian has addressed the UN General Assembly the day after Donald Trump threatened to annihilate the country. He says Iran has been the victim of terrorism, with innocent children dying under bombs. Pezeshkian says US and Israeli forces have targeted schools, universities and hospitals against international law.
13: They did hit us, but we did not bend the knee. We did not bow our head. We responded, but we did not hit civilian populations.
1: Some weight's been lifted from the shoulders of Christchurch's Orana Wildlife Park with a much-needed cash injection. City councillors have agreed to give the struggling park $1.2 million towards a $4.1 million funding gap ahead of its 50th anniversary tomorrow. Park Chief Executive Rachel Hayden says community support has been incredible, but admits its Give a Little page has been a slow burner.
14: But we are grateful to every generous donor giving what they can. Times are tough for people out there at the moment. So even if it's just been words of encouragement or an email, it has meant a huge amount.
1: That's news.
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1: In sport, Black Ferns coach Whitney Hansen admits she was close to deploying a 6-2 forwards backs bench split for Sunday's rugby test against England at Twickenham. New Zealand's reverted to their strongest possible lineup, with number 8 Kaipua Olsen-Baker and left wing Aisha Leti'i'inga coming back from injury. Hansen says the latter's inclusion swayed her towards naming outside back cover.
18: This game will probably ask a lot of our four-pack, and it would have been quite a strategic thing to do, but we also need to factor in Aisha's returning from injury.
1: Former Silver Ferns captain Laura Langman is bidding for veteran status in Auckland's 5-5 netball competition this weekend. The 40-year-old will play the Phoenix, one of 8 teams in the 5-a-side tournament. That's sport. I'm Jodie Gill.
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0: And welcome on into Friday Eve. Oh, it's looking gorgeous once again. Should stay fine with light winds. A high of 17. 4 is the overnight low. Friday starts with a bit of rain. But that clears quick smart back to fine. Southeasterlies rise and fall, a cooler high of 12. After a frosty start, we've well and truly shaken that off. Ashburton and Meffin showing 8 degrees. Hines and Mount Somers up to 9.
17: Mid-Canterbury's best music mix starts now on Hokanui.

Mid-Canterbury's Hokanui, Ella Langley, and the song that is unstoppable atop of the Billboard Hot 100 charts over in the States. It spent its 23rd week number one, which takes the record off Mariah Carey with All I Want For Christmas. That has topped the chart each season since 2019. The song came out in 1994, but for some reason never made its way to pole position until 2019. But now Ella Langley has the ultimate bragging rights. We're loving the country. I wonder if it's going to feature on the playlist for the Long Beach School Disco tonight. Have fun at that, kids. And then one sleep to go, and we're into school holidays. Oh, yeah. Bring on the sleep-ins. For the older crowd, if you could do with a better night's sleep. We may well just have the secret for you coming up. Also on the way, we've got some more great tunes from Pink alongside Nate Roos, Queen as well. But first, here's Steve Winwood. On with Friday Eve, Talkin' Owie.

0: Mid Canterbury's Hulk and Ewe. A duet between Pink and a guy named Nate Roos, who is the lead singer for a band called Fun. Luke Outen until 10. Is it going to be a fun start to the school holiday break weather-wise? We'll take a look at this in a moment. Some would argue the key to having fun is being energised enough to make the most of it. And that, of course, comes from a good night's sleep. Are you wanting yours to be better? Experts say we've got to be prepared to work for it. Again, and something that shouldn't really come as a surprise, researchers have found those who regularly exercise are 37% more likely to sleep better and feel better rested. They say everyday movements, like walking through the grocery store or taking Scruffy around the block, still counts, but consistent structured workouts appear to provide the greatest benefits. The findings suggest that regular exercise may help the body manage stress and regulate sleep. So if you're having problems sleeping, a bit like celebrity chef Al Brown, I see that he's going to put that documentary series together on TVNZ On Demand. Interesting stuff. For him, it was sleep apnea causing issues. So that's probably something more serious. But if health-wise you're okay, but you'd like your sleep to be better quality, you may want to swap out counting sheep for counting reps. And you're right, that does sound exhausting.
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Mid Canterbury Talking, we Stan Walker and a song for a younger Luke. Yeah, I miss the feeling of being bulletproof. Now it hurts when I just get out of bed. But at least we've risen to a fine day, and it's due to stay all good with light winds taking us to 17 this afternoon. A bit of cloud as we fall to 4 overnight. And then some early rain into Friday, but the good news, that clears back to fine quick smart as southeasterlies rise and fall. A cooler high of 12. Saturday, opening up the school holidays, fine with northerlies turning westerly, and up to 21. That's more like it. Sunday, again, sees some early rain, easing to showers and then fine breaks by the afternoon. Southwesterlies die out 13. And Monday, partly cloudy, otherwise fine. Northwesterlies back up to 16 degrees. Hey, we've got your chance to win this week thanks to My Washing Hub, which is opening up in that fancy new complex where Super Value used to be over in Timault. Let's share the deets on this after the chicks. But first, Matthew Wilder, as we stride our way into Thursday. Talking to you.

0: Mid Canterbury's Hockey Network, the Chicks, not ready to make rice. I guess it's takeout for them tonight. Luke Howden until 10. We've got your chance to win thanks to My Washing Hub, which is town's newest laundromat, opening up over in Timalt. This in the fancy new complex where Super Value used to be. We've got a picture on our Hokanui Ashburton Facebook page, and it looks great. 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Using the latest technology on the machine, so you can pay by FPOS credit card or mobile phone. 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There's 11, 20 and 28 kg washers with dryers to match, and also a dedicated dog wash, complete with shampoo, conditioner, flea treatments and blow dryer. That's just $1 a minute. Also a vending machine with drinks and snacks for your convenience. It opens up this Saturday, and if you'd like to try the place on us, we've got $50 vouchers up for grabs. Congratulations to Graham and Tracy, who have already won on the show. Pick up the phone, text the keyword WASH, just so I know what you're talking about, and your name to 5009. That's WASH and your name to 5009, or jump on that Hokanui Ashburton Facebook page, and we've got the added chance to win there. Welcome on in, My Washing Hub over in Timalt, opening Saturday.
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He's not just talking about Mid-Canterbury, he's living it. There's no one more local than Luke. Hokanui Breakfast with Luke Howden.

0: Mid-Canterbury's Hawk and Iwi as 10 o'clock beckons. A couple of big meetings that we're keeping tabs on today. The first out of Fonterra with their annual results. I think that's due to drop around 12:30. So Jamie will be all over it on the country. And then all the bigwigs from rugby in Wellington discussing the future of the domestic game. And one proposal that's on the table is to scrap Super Rugby as we know it, get rid of the Aussies and just run our own thing. To do away with the expensive travel elements. Crikey. Jock Ross shared his take a little earlier. So that chat's going to be up on our Breakfast Ashburton with Luke Haddon podcast, which you can search on iHeartRadio in about half an hour's time. He also shares thoughts a little closer to home on collegiate rugby, deciding to go and sell their north grounds off Smithfield Road and just consolidate everything at Rebellia Park down Chalmers Ave. So Jock's on the podcast. Granny Shirls, Natter, and Alice Brading with a bunch of other local sporty stuff as well. So go and tap into that. Otherwise, whatever else you're up to, take care, enjoy some more of this glorious weather, and let's catch up tomorrow morning to round off the week and the school term from 6. We'll spot you then. Bye-bye.
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8: In this update, Health New Zealand's confident the new target time for police handling mental health patients over to ED is about right. The agencies had initially aimed to cut the handover time from an hour to 15 minutes as part of its phased response change plan. That's now been revised to 30 minutes. Specialist Mental Health and Addiction Director Carla Berquist says staff have been clear that 15 minutes isn't enough time and think half an hour's more achievable.
9: There will be places where it's never really going to be realistic even to meet that 30-minute target, but there's flexibility built in for that.
10: Another positive annual result for Fonterra despite challenging weather conditions and global volatility. The dairy co-ops confirmed a total cash return to shareholders of $19.6 billion. With the latest, here's business reporter Michael Sergal.
11: The final farmgate milk price payout for dairy farmers is $9.69. That's down from a record high payout of $10.16 last year. Total dividends for the year have come to 73 cents per share, including the 16 cents per share paid out after the sale of Fonterra's consumer arm earlier this year.
10: Labor's education spokesperson is demanding answers of the Ministry of Education about its OIA process. A leaked video shows a senior official referencing ways to avoid scrutiny under the Official Information Act. Chief Ombudsman John Allen has asked to meet the agency's chief executive for a meeting. Labor's Jenny Anderson says the OIA system is vitally important.
12: New Zealanders deserve to have the truth. If there has been information that has been hidden from public and public eyes, that's not good democracy.
10: A person's in a serious condition after a Tesla crashed into a parked taxi near Auckland's waterfront. Emergency services were called to Wynyard Quarter about 10:30 last night. St John says two people in serious and moderate conditions were taken to Auckland City Hospital. That's news.
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7: Hokanui Sport.
10: In sport, the opening four balls combinations at the President's Cup have been released for play tomorrow morning on the Medina course near Chicago. Ryan Fox is joined by Adam Scott for an Antipodean international pairing against the United States' Colin Morikawa and Wyndham Clark. Black Ferns mentor Whitney Hansen's hopeful of creating another fond memory at Twickenham 4 years after her first visit as a coach. New Zealand face England at the venue on Sunday morning. Hansen says she was fortunate to work there with her dad, Sir Steve, as part of a World 15 Invitational match.
14: Just going in at the beginning to do a bit of PD, but by the end of it they said, oh look, we're going to have you come in and be part of the group. And there's not too many probably father-daughter combinations that have sat in a coaching box together.
10: That's sport. I'm Malcolm Jordan.
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7: Weather for Mid-Canterbury.
16: Met Service forecast for Ashburton. A fine day with morning frost, high cloud around from this evening and light winds. A high today of 17 degrees and a low of 4 degrees. Tomorrow, occasional rain clearing to fine in the morning. Southeasterlies developing for a time in the afternoon. High of 12, a low of 4. And looking to Saturday, fine but cloudy in the morning. Northerlies turning westerly for a time in the afternoon and evening. High of 21, a low of 4.
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10: Hello, officer. What's the problem? I mean, I might have been going a bit fast back there, but I know these roads like the back of my hand. I've been driving them for years. The folks who crash on these bends are like out-of-towners. That's not me. I'm a local.
11: Man, mid-40s. He's taken the corner too fast and slid off the road. Suspected head and spinal injuries. Ambo required. We've heard it all. We've seen it all. Slow down.
12: Know who's centre stage. 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Know where you'll go on your next big trip. And know the top spots to eat and unwind closer to home. 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
11: In this update, the head of the Ministry of Education is taking concerns about transparency seriously. Chief Ombudsman John Allen's asked to meet with the agency over claims a leaked video of an official asking people not to put information in writing to dodge the Official Information Act was not a one-off. Here's senior political reporter Azaria Howell.
12: Ministry of Education Chief Executive Ellen McGregor-Reed says an internal review's been commissioned and the matter's being addressed. She says the meeting with John Allen will be an opportunity to discuss work underway to establish the facts and to see if more action's needed.
11: Uncertainty from those whose businesses rely on gas as the government hits pause on an LNG import terminal procurement process. The Energy Minister wanted to secure a deal with one of two possible candidates before the year's end, but time has run out before the election. New Zealand Association of Bakers President John Coburn says it's not the news he wanted. He says many bakeries are built around a large oven, which would take years to replace if a new energy source was needed.
13: If we continue to be playing ping pong with issues such as do we do something with LNG or do we not, we don't know where to put our money.
11: Another stern warning for the leadership of Fire and Emergency. The National Party's promised to do away with its board and make the organisation directly accountable to the Emergency Management Minister. A damning report released last week detailed delays in procuring new fire trucks and slammed the organisation's leadership. National's emergency management spokesperson Mark Mitchell says if re-elected, he would deal with the lost confidence in Chief Executive Kerry Gregory.
14: I'll have very clear expectations about what I expect the leadership to be delivering for the front line.
11: Another positive annual result for Fonterra despite challenging weather conditions and global volatility. The dairy co-ops confirmed a total cash return to shareholders of $19.6 billion. The final farm gate milk price payout for dairy farmers is $9.69. That's down from a record high payout of $10.16 last year. That's news.
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11: In sport, a geographic golfing gamble by international captain Jeff Ogilvie for tomorrow's opening President's Cup four balls on the Medina course near Chicago. Ryan Fox is joined by fellow Antipodean Adam Scott in the fourth match pairing versus the United States' Colin Morikawa and Wyndham Clark. The South Korean Kims, Tom and Siwoo, wrap up the day against Chris Gotterup and Patrick Cantlay. Japanese duo Hideki Matsuyama and Ryo Hisatsune meet Cameron Young and Xander Schauffele. Scotty Scheffler and Sam Burns open up against Minwoo Lee and Sungjae Im. Justin Thomas and Jackson Koivun play Corey Connors and Nico Echeverria. Loose forward Kaipo Olsen-Baker and wing Aisha Leti'i'inga return to the Black Ferns for Sunday's rugby test against the world champions England at Twickenham. That's sport. I'm Malcolm Jordan.
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16: Weather for Mid-Canterbury.
18: Met Service forecast for Ashburton. A fine day with morning frost, high cloud around from this evening and light winds. A high today of 17 degrees and a low of 4 degrees. Tomorrow, occasional rain clearing to fine in the morning. Southeasterlies developing for a time in the afternoon. High of 12, a low of 4. And looking to Saturday, fine but cloudy in the morning. Northerlies turning westerly for a time in the afternoon and evening. High of 21, a low of 4.
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4: 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Arable Week on the country, thanks to Calciprol from Omnia. Better soils, better crops.
5: Another 200 hectares just popped up next door? Put us to work. Need an answer ASAP? Put us to work. Finally found the runoff you've been looking for? Put us to work. Think some fresh ideas could help grow your business? Put us to work. At Rabobank, we know agribusiness. 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
10: In this update, the government's pushing out its regional reform. Councils last month submitted amalgamation proposals after being imposed a strict deadline. Cabinet's now said it won't make decisions on Head Start proposals until next year after more analysis and development. Tobias McIntosh has more.
11: Local Government Minister Simon Watts says none of the plans came with a unanimous view of the region and all need further work. He says the government will in the meantime work to fill the gaps. Wellington Mayor Andrew Little says the pause shows the government was never serious about the costly Head Start process in the first place.
10: The Ministry of Education says it's determining whether more action's needed with concerns a leaked video of a staffer telling people to dodge the OIA may not be a one-off. The Ombudsman's asked for a meeting with the Chief Executive, saying if allegations are true, it would undermine trust and confidence. CEO Ellen McGregor-Reed says she expects staff to maintain clear and accurate records and meet their Official Information Act obligations. She says the meeting will be an opportunity to discuss work to establish the facts, including an internal review. The government's announced $36 million from the Gas Security Fund is going into two more investments. NZ Energy will get $21.5 million as a time-limited equity arrangement for an offshore exploration project in Taranaki. And global oilfield services and energy tech company Schlumberger is getting $14.5 million for creating a 3D map of rocks beneath large seabed sites in Taranaki, East Coast and the Great South Basins. Fonterra's boss is upbeat about the dairy co-op's latest results. It's confirmed a final farmgate milk price payout for dairy farmers of $9.69. That's down from last year's record high, $10.16. Total dividends for the year have come to 73 cents per share.